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0: Saturdays, Jill Scott and the Ride with yours truly, Shay Moore. We can all relate to stress. It's something about all of us dealing with bills, family, work, relationships, and sometimes life just being life. So we're going to talk about it today. Some ways to handle stress better without turning your life upside down. Stop treating breakfast like it's optional. A lot of us rush out the door with coffee and vibes. But skipping breakfast may be working against you. Research shows that regularly eating breakfast is connected to a better ability to manage stress. Your brain and body need fuel, especially after fasting overnight.
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25: From the Radio Works Weather Center, here's a look at Jerome Knight weather. Well, tonight, partly to mostly cloudy, low of 71. Sunday, partly cloudy, early scattered thunderstorms developing later in the afternoon. Could see some gusty winds and small hail with this, high of 93. Monday, partial cloudiness, early scattered thunderstorms in the afternoon. Gusty winds, small hail possible, high of 94. Tuesday, a shower or two possible, high of 91. I'm Doc Price, and that's a look at Jerome Knight weather from the Radio Works Weather Center.
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0: Mariah the scientist in the ride. 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I know we all could use those tips.
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1: ABC News, I'm Dave Packer. The federal judge overseeing President Trump's lawsuit against the IRS is considering reopening the case over the terms of its settlement.
2: In a striking turnaround, Judge Kathleen Williams ordering Trump to respond to grievous allegations that his settlement was premised on deception. Trump had dropped the suit in exchange for the creation of that so-called anti-weaponization fund, $1.8 billion in taxpayer money to compensate Trump allies who claimed they were unfairly treated by the Biden Justice Department. Even rioters who attacked police officers on January 6 could see payouts. The judge giving Trump until June 12 to respond.
1: ABC's Selena Wang. The driver in Friday's deadly bus crash just outside of Washington, D.C. that left 5 dead and more than 40 injured has been charged with 2 counts of involuntary manslaughter. All 9 of the missing have now been recovered from the site of a deadly chemical tank breach, bringing the official death toll in Washington state to 11. This is ABC News.
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0: spilling that R&B tea in the ride, and Tasha K is all about that tea. Some folks say the tea a little spoiled, but anywho, according to Post Circulating Online, Tasha K has inked a partnership deal with Oceanic Tradewinds. Now, this is a syndication company tied to media names like Wendy Williams and Ricky Smiley. If this is true, I'll say one word. Wow.
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13: 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From the Radio Works Weather Center, here's a look at Jerome Knight weather. Well, tonight, partly to mostly cloudy, low of 71. Sunday, partly cloudy, early scattered thunderstorms developing later in the afternoon. Could see some gusty winds and small hail with this high of 93. Monday, partial cloudiness, early scattered thunderstorms in

0: Elijah Connor with More Than a Friend. Thanks for hanging out with me in the ride. I'm Shea Moore. Research published in the Journal of American College Health says the way that we care for our bodies can directly affect how well we handle pressure. Some everyday habits quietly help us cope better, while others can make stress hit even harder. I've got some ways to strengthen your stress response and protect your peace. Protect your sleep like it's your job. Sleep is not a luxury. It's maintenance. According to the research, getting less than 6 hours of sleep is linked to having a harder time dealing with stress. When you're exhausted, everything feels heavier. Emotions run hotter, and patience, it runs thinner. Sometimes the strongest thing you can do for yourself is turn off that TV, put the phone down, and get some rest, child.
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National Weather Service in Little Rock has issued a flash flood warning for northeastern Calhoun County in southwestern Arkansas, southeastern Dallas County in southwestern Arkansas, northeastern Ouachita County in southwestern Arkansas until 11:45 p.m. At 8:38 p.m., Doppler radar indicated thunderstorms producing heavy rain across the warned area. Between 2 and 3 inches of rain have fallen. Additional rainfall amounts of 1 to 2 inches are possible in the warned area. Flash flooding is ongoing or expected to begin shortly. Hazard: flash flooding caused by thunderstorms. Source: radar. Impact: flash flooding of small creeks and streams, urban areas, highways, streets and underpasses, as well as other poor drainage and low-lying areas. Some locations that will experience flash flooding include Fordyce, Bearden, Thornton, Harlow, Hopeville, Ramsey, Chambersville. Turn around, don't drown when encountering flooded roads. Most flood deaths occur in vehicles.

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2: ABC News, I'm Dave Packer. CENTCOM says an attempted breach of the blockade in the Strait of Hormuz was blocked by American ships.
3: CENTCOM saying it disabled another ship trying to breach the U.S. blockade on its way to Iran. Officials saying U.S. forces issued multiple warnings before an aircraft fired a Hellfire missile into its engine room.
2: President Trump demanding that Iran reopen the strait, guarantee it won't develop a nuclear weapon and hand over its highly enriched uranium. But Iran's not budging. In New Jersey, state police shutting down direct access to an immigration detention center in Newark after days of protesters clashing with U.S. Immigration and Customs Enforcement agents and a group of migrants on a hunger strike inside. After the Supreme Court ruled President Trump's tariffs unconstitutional earlier this year, a federal judge allowed all companies affected to apply for refunds to cover their losses. But now, lawyers for the Trump administration are vowing to appeal that decision. This is ABC News.
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0: 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A walk around your neighborhood, dancing in the kitchen, stretching, or a quick workout, they all matter. 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
1: South Arkansas. 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
22: weather. From the Radio Works Weather Center, here's a look at Roman 9 weather. Well, tonight, partly to mostly cloudy, low of 71. Sunday, partly cloudy, early scattered thunderstorms developing later in the afternoon. Could see some gusty winds and small hail with this high of 93. Monday, partial cloudiness, early scattered thunderstorms in the afternoon. Gusty winds, small hail possible, high of 94. Tuesday, a shower or two possible, high of 91. I'm Dr. Bryce, and that's Luke Jerome and I weather from the Radio Works Weather Center.

National Weather Service in Little Rock has issued a flash flood warning for West Central Bradley County in southeastern Arkansas, Central Calhoun County in southwestern Arkansas until 12:30 a.m. At 9:30 p.m., Doppler radar indicated thunderstorms producing heavy rain across the warned area. Between 2 and 2.5 inches of rain have fallen. The expected rainfall rate is 2 to 3 inches in 1 hour. Flash flooding is ongoing or expected to begin shortly. Hazard: flash flooding caused by thunderstorms. Source: radar. Impact: flash flooding of small creeks and streams, urban areas, highways, streets, and underpasses, as well as other poor drainage and low-lying areas. Some locations that will experience flash flooding include Hampton, Hermitage, Harrell, Hampton Municipal Airport, Delhi, Jersey, Gravel Ridge. Turn around. Don't drown when encountering flooded roads. Most flood deaths occur in vehicles. Be aware of your surroundings and do not drive on flooded roads.

0: for years, but this song, it was a difference maker for her. NBA fans, tonight it's win or go home. Oklahoma City Thunder and San Antonio Spurs are headed to a decisive Game 7 of the Western Conference Finals. They should be playing already, as a matter of fact. You can watch it on NBC and Peacock. We're talking MVP energy from Shai Gilgeous-Alexander, superstar pressure on Victor Wembanyama, and the winner gets the New York Knicks in the NBA Finals. Good luck to both teams.
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20: weather. From the Radio Works Weather Center, here's a look at Jerome Knight weather. Well, tonight, partly to mostly cloudy, low of 71. Sunday, partly cloudy, early scattered thunderstorms developing later in the afternoon. Could see some gusty winds and small hail with this high of 93. Monday, partial cloudiness, early scattered thunderstorms in the afternoon. Gusty wind, small hail possible, high of 94. Tuesday, a shower or two possible, high of 91. I'm Doc Price, and that's Luke Jerome and I weather from the Radio Works Weather Center.
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1: ABC News, I'm Dave Packer. An emotional reunion in Laos where we've learned now four of the six remaining miners trapped in a cave were able to get out by themselves today. Josh Richardson, part of the rescue crew.
2: I was literally about to head into the cave myself when all of a sudden we heard all these cheers and spun around and four very muddy miners just suddenly emerged out of the cave on their own.
1: Two other men still trapped inside. A judge is looking into the settlement against the IRS that would funnel taxpayer money into President Trump's $1.8 billion anti-weaponization fund, which another judge temporarily blocked. The majority of musicians slated for the Trump-backed event celebrating America's 250th now pulling out. The president saying he'll now hold a rally on Wednesday on the National Mall to replace those planned concerts. In Newark, New Jersey, demonstrations outside an ICE detainment center continued today, hours after state police officers clashed with protesters. This is ABC News.
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0: this Jackson Dart situation around the radio station. Of course, quarterback for the New York Giants introduced Donald Trump at a recent rally, and the locker room conversation got real. Teammate Abdul Carter publicly questioned the move online, saying some things are bigger than football, but later clarified that the two men had a private conversation and they're good. Giants coach John Harbaugh also weighed in, calling it, quote, a conversation of life, and saying the team handled their political differences with maturity and respect. So our social media is talking about it. The appearance of symbiosis in the locker room is what's being presented. I don't know if it's true or not, but okay. KMGC
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17: 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Well, tonight, partly to mostly cloudy, low of 71. Sunday, partly cloudy, early scattered thunderstorms developing later in the afternoon. Could see some gusty winds and small hail with this, high of 93. Monday, partial cloudiness, early scattered thunderstorms in the afternoon. Gusty winds, small hail possible, high of 94. Tuesday, a shower or two possible, high of 91. I'm Doc Bryce, and that's a look at your overnight weather from the Radio Works Weather Center.
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20: weather. From the Radio Works Weather Center, here's a look at Jerome and I's weather. Well, tonight, partly to mostly cloudy, low of 71. Sunday, partly cloudy, early scattered thunderstorms developing later in the afternoon. Could see some gusty winds and small hail with this high of 93. Monday, partial cloudiness early, scattered thunderstorms in the afternoon, gusty wind, small hail possible, high of 94. Tuesday, a shower or two possible, high of 91. I'm Doc Bryce, and that's a look at Jerome and I weather from the Radio Works Weather Center.
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1: ABC News, I'm Dave Packer. We've learned this weekend that five Americans, including U.S. troops, were injured in an Iranian missile attack on a U.S. base in Kuwait Wednesday. We're told they've since returned to duty. In Laos, four of the six remaining miners trapped in a flooded cave are now out. Josh Richardson, part of the rescue team.
2: I was literally about to head into the cave myself when all of a sudden we heard all these cheers and spun around and four very muddy miners just suddenly emerged out of the cave on their own.
1: The two other men still trapped inside. Officials announcing the bodies of nine missing individuals have been found at the site of a blast and ruptured chemical tank at a paper mill in Washington State. The driver in Friday's deadly chain reaction bus crash along I-95 just south of Washington, D.C., has been charged with two counts of involuntary manslaughter. And Southern Command says a U.S. airstrike on an alleged drug smuggling boat in the Eastern Pacific has killed three men. That happened today. This is ABC News.
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0: Today's best mix of R&B residuals, Chris Brown. Coming up, DJ Khaled, Anita Baker, and Saint Harrison.
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21: From the Radio Works Weather Center, here's a look at Jerome 9 weather. Well, tonight, partly to mostly cloudy, low of 71. Sunday, partly cloudy, early scattered thunderstorms developing later in the afternoon. Could see some gusty winds and small hail with this high of 93. Monday, partial cloudiness, early scattered thunderstorms in the afternoon. Gusty winds, small hail possible, high of 94. Tuesday, a shower or two possible, high of 91. I'm Doc Bryce, and that's a look at Jerome 9 weather from the Radio Works Weather Center.
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0: guys. Coming up, I got Queen Naja, Big Sean, and Rob A. Stay locked.
1: The U.S. Treasury quietly released its official financial report for 2025. It appears by its own numbers, the U.S. government seems insolvent. It's reported that the Treasury shows about $6 trillion in assets and over $47 trillion in liabilities. Add it all up, and it looks like the U.S. owes more than $130 trillion it doesn't have. 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
22: from the Radio Works Weather Center, here's a look at Jerome and I weather. Well, tonight, partly to mostly cloudy, low of 71. Sunday, partly cloudy, early scattered thunderstorms developing later in the afternoon. Could see some gusty winds and small hail with this high of 93. Monday, partial cloudiness early, scattered thunderstorms in the afternoon. Gusty winds, small hail possible, high of 94. Tuesday, a shower or two possible, high of 91. I'm Dr. Price, and that's a look at Jerome and I weather from the Radio Works Weather Center.
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1: ABC News, I'm Dave Packer. The federal judge overseeing President Trump's lawsuit against the IRS is considering reopening the case over the terms of its $1.8 billion settlement per so-called anti-weaponization fund. And another setback for the president.
2: The majority of musicians slated for the Trump-backed event celebrating America's 250th now pulling out. The president now saying he'll hold a rally on Wednesday on the National Mall to replace the planned concerts.
1: ABC's Selena Wang. The driver in Friday's deadly bus crash just south of Washington, D.C. has been charged with two counts of involuntary manslaughter in Paris. A celebration erupted into violence Saturday after Paris Saint-Germain scored the Champions League title win over Budapest. It started out as a victory party in the streets, quickly grew into thousands of people, reports of vandalism, cars set ablaze, and an injured police officer, at least 45 people detained. This is ABC News.
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6: 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Reuters says Newsmax is one of the top news brands in America. Even President Trump says Newsmax is terrific, and he's watching. 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
22: 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Well, tonight, partly to mostly cloudy, low of 71. Sunday, partly cloudy, early scattered thunderstorms developing later in the afternoon. Could see some gusty winds and small hail with this high of 93. Monday, partial cloudiness early, scattered thunderstorms in the afternoon, gusty winds, small hail possible, high of 94. Tuesday, a shower or two possible, high of 91. I'm Doc Bryce, and that's a look at your overnight weather from the Radio Works Weather Center.
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0: Today's best mix of R&B, Risk It All, that is Bruno Mars. More music coming up. I got Maxwell, Coco Jones, and Khalid.
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10: From the Radio Works Weather Center, here's a look at Jerome and I weather. Well, tonight, partly to mostly cloudy, low of 71. Sunday, partly cloudy, early scattered thunderstorms developing later in the afternoon. Could see some gusty winds and small hail with this high of 93. Monday, partial cloudiness, early scattered thunderstorms in the afternoon. Gusty winds, small hail possible, high of 94. Tuesday, a shower or two possible, high of 91. I'm Dr. Price, and that's a look at Jerome and I weather from the Radio Works Weather Center.
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1: ABC News, I'm Dave Packer. We've learned this weekend that five Americans, including U.S. troops, were injured in an Iranian missile attack on a U.S. base in Kuwait Wednesday. We're told they've since returned to duty. In Laos, four of the six remaining miners trapped in a flooded cave are now out. Josh Richardson, part of the rescue team.
2: I was literally about to head into the cave myself when all of a sudden we heard all these cheers and spun around and four very muddy miners just suddenly emerged out of the cave on their own.
1: The two other men still trapped inside. Officials announcing the bodies of nine missing individuals have been found at the site of a blast and ruptured chemical tank at a paper mill in Washington State. The driver in Friday's deadly chain reaction bus crash along I-95 just south of Washington, D.C., has been charged with two counts of involuntary manslaughter. And Southern Command says a U.S. airstrike on an alleged drug smuggling boat in the Eastern Pacific has killed three men. That happened today. 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

0: Today's best mix of R&B, Still Believe in Love, Mary J. Blige. 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
8: 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Reuters says Newsmax is one of the top news brands in America. Even President Trump says Newsmax is terrific, and he's watching. 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
20: From the Radio Works Weather Center, here's a look at Roman 9 weather. Well, tonight, partly to mostly cloudy, low of 71. Sunday, partly cloudy, early scattered thunderstorms developing later in the afternoon. Could see some gusty winds and small hail with this high of 93. Monday, partial cloudiness early, scattered thunderstorms in the afternoon. Gusty winds, small hail possible, high of 94. Tuesday, a shower or two possible, high of 91. I'm Doc Bryce, and that's a look at Roman 9 weather from the Radio Works Weather Center.
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0: Best mix of R&B control, that is Tank. I got Aaliyah on the way along with Avery Wilson and Brent Faiyaz.
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6: 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Reuters says Newsmax is one of the top news brands in America. Even President Trump says Newsmax is terrific, and he's watching. 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
14: From the Radio Works Weather Center, here's a look at Jerome and I weather. Well, tonight, partly to mostly cloudy, low of 71. Sunday, partly cloudy, early scattered thunderstorms developing later in the afternoon. Could see some gusty winds and small hail with this high of 93. Monday, partial cloudiness, early scattered thunderstorms in the afternoon. Gusty winds, small hail possible, high of 94. Tuesday, a shower or two possible, high of 91. I'm Doc Price, and that's Luke Jerome and I weather from the Radio Works Weather Center.
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0: 2. That is Brett Faiyaz. Michael Jackson's on the way, along with H-Town and Robin Thicke.
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0: Today's best mix of R&B, Keep On Moving, Soul to Soul. Coming up, I got the Fugees for you, Stevie Wonder and Olivia Dean.
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0: 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I need Olivia Dean, Chris Brown, Young Thug, and Ashanti. They're on the way.
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22: The Radio Works Weather Center. Here's a look at tomorrow night weather. Well, tonight, partly to mostly cloudy, low of 71. Sunday, partly cloudy, early scattered thunderstorms developing later in the afternoon. Could see some gusty winds and small hail with this high of 93. Monday, partial cloudiness, early scattered thunderstorms in the afternoon. Gusty winds, small hail possible, high of 94. Tuesday, a shower or two possible, high of 91. I'm Dr. Price, and that's a look at tomorrow night weather from the Radio Works Weather Center.
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0: Today's best mix of R&B, Burning Blue, Mariah the Scientist. I got Al B. Shore, Erykah Badu, and Jay Brown coming up.
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1: ABC News, I'm Dave Packer. We've learned this weekend that five Americans, including U.S. troops, were injured in an Iranian missile attack on a U.S. base in Kuwait Wednesday. We're told they've since returned to duty. In Laos, four of the six remaining miners trapped in a flooded cave are now out. Josh Richardson, part of the rescue team.
2: I was literally about to head into the cave myself when all of a sudden we heard all these cheers and spun around and four very muddy miners just suddenly emerged out of the cave on their own.
1: The two other men still trapped inside. Officials announcing the bodies of nine missing individuals have been found at the site of a blast and ruptured chemical tank at a paper mill in Washington State. The driver in Friday's deadly chain reaction bus crash along I-95 just south of Washington, D.C., has been charged with two counts of involuntary manslaughter. And Southern Command says a U.S. airstrike on an alleged drug smuggling boat in the Eastern Pacific has killed three men. That happened today. This is ABC News.
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2: From the Radio Works Weather Center, here's a look at Jerome and I weather. Well, tonight, partly to mostly cloudy, low of 71. Sunday, partly cloudy, early scattered thunderstorms developing later in the afternoon. Could see some gusty winds and small hail with this high of 93. Monday, partial cloudiness early, scattered thunderstorms in the afternoon. Gusty winds, small hail possible, high of 94. Tuesday, a shower or two possible, high of 91. I'm Dr. Price, and that's a look at Jerome and I weather from the Radio Works Weather Center.
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0: 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Mariah Carey. Elijah Connor's coming up with More Than a Friend. I Got Only You from 112. 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
16: From the Radio Works Weather Center, here's a look at Jerome and I weather. Well, tonight, partly to mostly cloudy, low of 71. Sunday, partly cloudy, early scattered thunderstorms developing later in the afternoon. Could see some gusty winds and small hail with this high of 93. Monday, partial cloudiness, early scattered thunderstorms in the afternoon. Gusty winds, small hail possible, high of 94. Tuesday, a shower or two possible, high of 91. I'm Doc Price, and that's a look at Jerome and I weather from the Radio Works Weather Center.
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2: ABC News, I'm Dave Packer. The federal judge overseeing President Trump's lawsuit against the IRS is considering reopening the case over the terms of its $1.8 billion settlement for a so-called anti-weaponization fund. And another setback for the president.
3: The majority of musicians slated for the Trump-backed event celebrating America's 250th now pulling out. The president now saying he'll hold a rally on Wednesday on the National Mall to replace the planned concerts.
2: ABC's Selena Wang. The driver in Friday's deadly bus crash just south of Washington, D.C. has been charged with two counts of involuntary manslaughter in Paris. A celebration erupted into violence Saturday after Paris Saint-Germain scored the Champions League title win over Budapest. It started out as a victory party in the streets, quickly grew into thousands of people, reports of vandalism, cars set ablaze, and an injured police officer, at least 45 people detained. This is ABC News.
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0: Best Mix of R&B, PJ Morton, that is Mutual. Coming up, Chris Brown, Brandy, and Kim.
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2: The U.S. Treasury quietly released its official financial report for 2025. It appears by its own numbers, the U.S. government seems insolvent. It's reported that the Treasury shows about $6 trillion in assets and over $47 trillion in liabilities. Add it all up, and it looks like the U.S. owes more than $130 trillion it doesn't have. 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
6: 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Reuters says Newsmax is one of the top news brands in America. Even President Trump says Newsmax is terrific, and he's watching. 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
17: From the Radio Works Weather Center, here's a look at tomorrow night weather. Well, tonight, partly to mostly cloudy, low of 71. Sunday, partly cloudy, early scattered thunderstorms developing later in the afternoon. Could see some gusty winds and small hail with this high of 93. Monday, partial cloudiness, early scattered thunderstorms in the afternoon. Gusty winds, small hail possible, high of 94. Tuesday, a shower or two possible, high of 91. I'm Dr. Price, and that's a look at your overnight weather from the Radio Works Weather Center.
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0: 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Stay locked for Bobby Valentino, Mariah Carey, and October London.
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10: 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Reuters says Newsmax is one of the top news brands in America. Even President Trump says Newsmax is terrific, and he's watching. 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
14: from the Radio Works Weather Center, here's a look at your overnight weather. Well, tonight, partly to mostly cloudy, low of 71. Sunday, partly cloudy, early scattered thunderstorms developing later in the afternoon. Could see some gusty winds and small hail with this, high of 93. Monday, partial cloudiness, early scattered thunderstorms in the afternoon. Gusty winds, small hail possible, high of 94. Tuesday, a shower or two possible, high of 91. I'm Doc Bryce, and that's a look at your overnight weather from the Radio Works Weather Center.
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1: 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And this is today. 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
2: ABC News, I'm Dave Packer. We've learned this weekend that five Americans, including U.S. troops, were injured in an Iranian missile attack on a U.S. base in Kuwait Wednesday. We're told they've since returned to duty. In Laos, four of the six remaining miners trapped in a flooded cave are now out. Josh Richardson, part of the rescue team.
3: I was literally about to head into the cave myself when all of a sudden we heard all these cheers and spun around and four very muddy miners just suddenly emerged out of the cave on their own.
2: The two other men still trapped inside. Officials announcing the bodies of nine missing individuals have been found at the site of a blast and ruptured chemical tank at a paper mill in Washington State. The driver in Friday's deadly chain reaction bus crash along I-95 just south of Washington, D.C., has been charged with two counts of involuntary manslaughter. And Southern Command says a U.S. airstrike on an alleged drug smuggling boat in the Eastern Pacific has killed three men. That happened today. This is ABC News.
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1: The real Come on, clap your hands and give the Lord some praise. 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

0: That is Jesus, Jesus, Jesus. Call his name, Reverend Timothy Wright, on Sunday Morning Inspiration, today's best mix of R&B. 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
8: 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Reuters says Newsmax is one of the top news brands in America. Even President Trump says Newsmax is terrific, and he's watching. 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
19: weather. From the Radio Works Weather Center, here's a look at Jerome Knight weather. Well, tonight, partly to mostly cloudy, low of 71. Sunday, partly cloudy, early scattered thunderstorms developing later in the afternoon. Could see some gusty winds and small hail with this high of 93. Monday, partial cloudiness, early scattered thunderstorms in the afternoon. Gusty winds, small hail possible, high of 94. Tuesday, a shower or two possible, high of 91. I'm Dr. Price, and that's Luke Jerome and I weather from the Radio Works Weather Center.
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0: Today's best mix of R&B and Wide as the Sky, Israel Davis. I'm Tony Terrell. It's time for our Sunday Morning Inspiration Praise Report, and we put the spotlight on Keke Palmer's parents and her church family, who gave of the big sacrifice so she could become the person we know her as today, a big-time star. And it was a life-changing move from Chicago to California, her family leaving behind the life that they had built, seeing the great, talent that she had and the possibility of who she could become. And that would be beneficial to not only Keke, but her entire family. And it did pay off. That is our Sunday Morning Inspiration Praise Report.
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2: 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It appears by its own numbers, the U.S. government seems insolvent. 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
15: The Radio Works Weather Center. Here's a look at Jerome 9 weather. Well, tonight, partly to mostly cloudy, low of 71. Sunday, partly cloudy, early scattered thunderstorms developing later in the afternoon. Could see some gusty winds and small hail with this high of 93. Monday, partial cloudiness early, scattered thunderstorms in the afternoon. Gusty winds, small hail possible, high of 94. Tuesday, a shower or two possible, high of 91. I'm Dr. Price, and that's a look at Jerome 9 weather from the Radio Works Weather Center.
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12: South Arkansas weather.
13: We are looking at a slight chance at showers and thunderstorms throughout the day. It's going to be mostly sunny, though, with temperatures near 92. Tonight, expect mostly clear skies and an overnight low near 72. For Monday, sunshine and 94. Then on Monday night, 20% chance at showers, clear skies and 71. Tuesday, sunshine and 91. Wednesday, sunny and 84. Out of the Radio Works Weather Center, I'm JJ.
0: It can be easy to lose sight, but we must never forget. Yeah. Uniting as one through the Lord, your home for gospel inspiration and information.
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4: Ouachita County Reach holds their meeting every month on the fourth Monday. 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Ouachita County Reach hopes to improve relationships, foster the best environment, have the right attitude, connect with each other, and have a heart for the youth of Ouachita County.
5: 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Reuters says Newsmax is one of the top news brands in America. Even President Trump says Newsmax is terrific, and he's watching. Tens of millions of Americans like you have made the switch to Newsmax for the news they can trust. 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
1: Looking at a slight chance at showers and thunderstorms throughout the day. It's going to be mostly sunny, though, with temperatures near 92. Tonight, expect mostly clear skies and an overnight low near 72. For Monday, sunshine and 94. Then on Monday night, 20% chance at showers, clear skies and 71. Tuesday, sunshine and 91. Wednesday, sunny and 84. Out of the Radio Works Weather Center, I'm JJ.
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2: 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You can contact us at 870-390-9621 and we will get you connected. It's all about the connection. Amen. To God be all the glory and the honor. What a great day it is. What a wonderful day it is to be back on the air, to be with you one more time. God has been so good, and he is good right now. So I just thank the Lord today for being who he is and thanking God for his word. There is so much power in his word. There is deliverance in his word. There's comfort in his word. There is peace in God's word. Today, if you will just join me, if you will listen, thank you once again for tuning in. If you will just listen and let the word minister unto you. The word, to me, the word will just bless you without even having it preached. You can stand up. I challenge you at home to get your Bible and just read the word out loud and see what that does for you. There is something about the word of God that does, it hits the target every time. Praise the Lord. This morning, I will be reading from Psalm 34 and 4. Psalm 34 and 4 reads, I sought the Lord, and he heard me and delivered me from all of my fears. I will read that again. Very important. I sought the Lord, and he heard me and delivered me from all my fears. Today, I want to talk about the benefits of seeking God or seeking the Lord. There are benefits in seeking him. And when I say benefits, I think you're pretty familiar with what a benefit is. A benefit is an extra advantage that you get. That's what a benefit is. If you work on a job, yes, you get paid for coming to work 8 hours, 10 hours, whatever your schedule is, how many hours, whatever amount of hours you work, 40 hours per week, whatever. You do get paid for that. But your benefits are those extra things that help you, that will give you the incentive to want to get up and come every day in addition to the money you're going to make. You might have access to insurance that you would not have been able to afford on your own. You might have access to 401k. You might have paid sick leave days, paid vacation, paid holiday. Those are benefits that come along just because you work for that company. Well, I'm here to tell you today that there are benefits for seeking the face of God. Matter of fact, there are benefits that just come along with being a child of God. There are those extras that you get that you didn't even ask for. Sometimes there are extras that you get that you didn't even know were available or that you could have them. These are some of the things that come along with being in Christ. Salvation in itself is enough. But there are so many other benefits that come along. Eternal life is enough. But he gives us benefits here in the earth that helps us to maneuver, that helps us reach that goal of eternal life. So I'm going to talk about seeking the Lord being one of the benefits. I'm going to talk about what happens as a result of seeking the Lord. Psalm 34 was written, of course, by King David. At the time that David wrote this psalm, he was on the run from King Saul. We know Saul was became very jealous of him. Demon got on him from being disobedient. So David was kind of like his enemy, because why? They ascribed thousands of captured Philistines or killed Philistines to David's 10,000. So he got a little bit beside himself when he heard the women going forth in song. So he started to eye David from that time on. So David, when he realized for sure that Saul meant him harm, he got on the run, and he found himself in the land of the Philistines, which was the city of Gath. He was going there for refuge, but he narrowly escaped with his life. And you can find that in 1 Samuel 21, chapter 21, verses 10 through 22. So David went before Achish, who was the king of Gath at the time. And others came in and recognized David. So David had to think fast. He had to think on his feet. So he pretended to be crazy. He could pretended to be insane. He started to drool and all of this. So the king said, get him away from me, because somebody recognized him as being one of those that those women sang about who had killed so many Philistines. So David was able to escape, and he escaped to the cave of Adullam, where others met him. It was during this time that David coined that phrase, I sought the Lord. Well, the 34th Psalm as a whole. And I know many of you thought that I sought the Lord and he heard me. I know many of you maybe think that Chris Brown originated that, but it started with King David. Amen. So David sung in those days. They sung the Psalms. We read them, but they would sing them. They would sing them back and forth. So again, David was the original person that sung, I sought the Lord and he heard me. Okay, so he, after this, David realized the goodness of God. Sometimes we don't have a long time to figure out what we need to do. Sometimes we can just say, Lord, help me, and he will give you in that instant what to do. And I believe this is what happened to David. So today I want us to think about that, and we're going to kind of break this down a little bit. When we say I sought to seek, I mean, sought is the past tense of seek. And when you seek after something, it means you look for it. You search diligently. You actively seek to find that thing that you don't know where it is, that is missing. You are actively seeking it. For instance, if you lose something valuable, if you lose a piece of jewelry, if you lose money, you're going to retrace your steps to the last time you remembered having that in your hand. And you're not going to leave one stone unturned. You're going to look in the car. You're going to look all around the ground, every place you got out of the car. You're going to come in the house. You're going to look under furniture. You're going to look under cushions. You're going to look in every purse that you have, being a lady. You're going to look in drawers. Maybe I accidentally put it in the refrigerator. That means you were diligently seeking that thing because it was important. David knew the importance of seeking the Lord, because there was no natural help that he was about to get against the king. So he sought the Lord. And what I love about this is after he sought him, he answered, he heard him. That's the good thing about it. He said, I sought the Lord and he heard me. I thank the Lord today that he heard. David said he heard me. Therefore, that meant David was silent in his seeking of the Lord. In order for God to hear him, he had to be saying something. So God responded. David said, God responded to what I said. So the first thing that we find out, or the first benefit, is that when you seek him, he will hear you. That's the good part about it. He heard me and he delivered me. I'm going to stop. I'm going a little bit too far. I'm getting a little ahead of myself, because this is such an exciting word to me. But he sought him. It didn't mean that David sat by passively, but he sought the Lord. The scripture says in Jeremiah 29 and 12, Then shall ye call upon me, and ye shall go and pray after me, and I will hearken unto you. So Jeremiah here is saying the same thing. When you go and look for him, when you try to find him, he will listen to you. If you need to get an audience with the Lord, seek for him. Look for him diligently. Look for him with your whole heart, and you'll find him. He goes on to say, and you shall seek me and find me when you shall search for me with all of your heart. Many of us seek after God half-heartedly. We will do those things that will bring us in his presence for a little while. And if our circumstances don't immediately change, we stop seeking him. But he says, when you search for me with all of your heart, that means I'm not holding anything back. Whatever it takes to get an audience with the Lord, that's what I'm going to do. If it causes me to have to get up earlier in the mornings, if it causes me to have to get up in the middle of the night, if that's what's necessary for me to get where I need to go, then I am going to do that. Verse 14 in that same chapter says that I will be found of you, saith the Lord. Oh my goodness, how wonderful for God to tell you when you look for me, you will find me. That's love. He says, and I will turn away your captivity, and I will gather you from all the nations and from all the places whither I have driven you, saith the Lord. And I will bring you again into the place whence I caused you to be carried away. So one of the benefits of seeking the Lord is that he will hear you. He will hear you. Amen. Also, 1 John, this is another scripture that goes along with what I just read about hearing him. 1 John 5:14 says, this is the confidence we have in him, that if we ask anything according to his will, he heareth us. So how about that? If you ask anything according to the will, David said, I sought the Lord. Jeremiah said, when you seek him with your whole heart, he'll hear. And then John says that we have confidence in this thing, that if we ask anything according to his will, he hears us. How do I know his will? His will is his word. His word is his will. If his word says it, then I can boldly go before the throne of grace, and I can ask for it, and I can expect him to lend his ear unto my sayings. Then he goes on to say, if we know that he hear us, whatsoever we ask, we know that we have the petitions we have desired of him. So it's in a nutshell, it is so wonderful that the great benefit of searching or seeking for the Lord is that he will hear. And what happens when he hears, he will do. He will grant the petition that you have before him. All you got to do is get his ear. Amen. And you know how to get his ear? By saying back to him what he said to you in the word, by agreeing with him in your prayers with what he said to you concerning his word. Also, David said, after I sought him, after he heard me, he delivered me from all of my fears. After I sought him, after he heard me, the other benefit is that he delivers. Seeking God benefits are he will hear you and he will deliver you. In other words, he will, whatever you cry out to him for, he will do that. And sometimes the benefit, sometimes we don't even know what we need, and he will answer that and take care of that. And we'll be like, I didn't even know I needed that. I didn't even realize when I was talking to God that this is what I needed. But that is a benefit, number one, of just being a child, which is equivalent to salvation and eternal life. But those benefits, that extra added on stuff that comes along with it, that's what we're talking about today, the extra stuff. So David says, he delivered me from my fears. 1 John 4:17 says, herein is our love made perfect, that we may have boldness in the day of judgment, because as he is, so are we in this world. We love him because he first loved us. Amen. So When he delivers us from our fears, he does it in love. When we realize he loves us, then that lets us know right then and there that he will deliver us. Because what does the scripture says? Fear has torment. There is no fear in love, but perfect love casteth out fear, because fear hath torment. He that feareth is not made perfect in love. So the Lord offers you his love. He offers us his love. And when we love him, that means we trust him and we walk in fearlessness, because we know in whom we have believed. So wrapping this up right quick. I've told you a couple of things. That's not in any way all, but just a couple of benefits of seeking the Lord. Now you might want to know the ways in which to seek him. Well, spend daily time with him in prayer. That's a way of seeking him. Read and meditate the scripture. What does it mean to meditate? Read it again, then read it again and read it again. Then close your eyes, say it to yourself, speak it on your lips, speak it out of your lips, say it within quietly, and do it over again. And then do it over again. That's what it means to meditate. Worship sincerely. Don't put on a show in front of people to be seen, but do it from the heart. These are ways to seek him. Obey what he shows you. When you begin to search after him, pray, meditate on the scripture, he will show you something. Obey what he shows you. Fast and pray when direction is needed. That's a surefire cure for your direction. Fasting and praying, then your spirit becomes more in tune with the Spirit of God, and you can hear him more, and he will direct your path. Stay connected to a Bible-believing church. Don't just go to church because it was grandma's church. It ain't no word going forth. It was great grandma's church. They brought this pew. Ain't nobody going to run me out of here. If you're not been fed the word, you go somewhere where you can get a good meal. God bless you. Amen. Stay connected to a Bible-believing church and seek God early, not only during a crisis. That's the way you get the answers. That's the way you get the job done. Don't wait till you're flat on your back looking up and can't do anything else. Seek him in the good times. Seek him when you're happy. Seek him when you're sad. Seek him at all times. And guess what? Those benefits that I talked about, they will begin to just come from every direction toward you. You will see the goodness of the Lord in the land of the living. God bless you. I thank you for joining today. Remember, seek the Lord. There are benefits in doing so. Get up and go to church this morning and get your praise on. Get up and be a part of a community of believers. There are no better people in the world than a community of believers. Get up, shake yourself, go to the house of the Lord, and enjoy your day. God bless you.
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J.R. Davis, welcome to Morning Glory and Outreach Ministry of the Word Family Church here in the city of Camden, Arkansas. It is truly God's glory that we are honoring on this morning. Yeah, that's right. It is the morning for you and I that God has given us an opportunity to give him glory. Amen. We're thanking God for each and every one of you that have chosen to join with us on this, the Lord's Day. And we are grateful to the Lord that you have chosen to join and connect with us, amen, in prayer as we lift up those who are going through a time of bereavement at this hour. I want to also remind you to trust in God and know that he is a very present help in the time of your trouble, in the midst of what you're facing, in the trials that you are experiencing right now. He is the God of all comfort, and the Lord our God will see you through these trying times and these difficult moments that you are facing even right now. I want to remind you, the Word of God declares that he is our Savior. God is a very present help in the time of your struggle. Amen. He comforts us in moments and times like these. It is because we serve a great high priest who not only is able to stand on our behalf and in our stead, but he's gone through and he's been tempted and he's been tried in every manner in which we face today. Praise God. So he knows. He's have like passion and feelings because of what he's gone through. He knows what you're facing right now. He knows what you're going through right now. And therefore, as the psalmist said, what a friend we have in Jesus. All of our sins and griefs to bear. What a privilege it is to carry not some things, but everything to the Lord in prayer, thanking God for the Savior, the one and only mediator.

times in your life where the enemy wants to steal from you. He wants to kill and destroy and take away your joy. My brothers and sisters, let me encourage you to stand firm, stand fast on the word of the living God. He is a very present help in the time of our trouble. Keep your mind. That's what we're supposed to do. Stay on the Lord, and God will do what he said he would do. He will allow you to experience the perfect peace only that he can bring. In times like these, amen, we need an anchor. In times like these, we need a savior. Amen. Be very sure. I'm telling you, you need to be very sure that your anchor, it holds and it grips the solid rock. That rock is Jesus Christ. Storms are going to come, family. We're going to experiencing the floods, the winds, the rain. It's coming. It, as a matter of fact, you know it's right now in the natural realm. We've experienced storms and we've experienced the rains and the floods. But one thing we do know, if your life and if you build your house on a solid foundation, when the wind blow, when the storm come, when the rain comes and the flood comes, amen, then you're on the solid rock, and your faith and confidence and trust in Jesus Christ will be able to cause you to stand firm and overcome evil and this world. That is our faith, that we are able to overcome the world. Amen. And so we want to encourage you to keep trusting, keep believing in the word of the living God, even in the passing of a loved one. Amen. The Lord our God is a very present help. Amen. The word of God is true, even to those who may be going through in this matter. Our prayers going out to all of the bereaved families. In particular, we're praying with, and we are praying for the Callahan family. May the Lord bless you and strengthen you in this hour. God is faithful. His word is true, and he will do what he said he would do. Amen. I thank the Lord for all that he's doing in the midst of the congregation. To those of you that are out there tuned in at this moment, amen, and you may be facing some adverse times in your physical body, in your mental capacity, in whatever way that there's an ailment and a sickness, something that may be trying to bring you down. Let me encourage you to hold fast and stand firm on the word of the living God. He sent his word to heal you. Healing it is the children's bread. And if you are a child of God, my brothers and sisters, you've got the bread, that he's the salve, the very balm, and the remedy. Somebody shout antidote. The Lord Jesus Christ was wounded for our transgressions. He was bruised for our iniquities, and the chastisement of our peace, amen, nothing missing, nothing broken, was laid upon him. And with his stripes, we were and we are healed. Hallelujah. It is the children's bread. I'm telling you, God is the same God that he was yesterday, as grandma would say, as well as he is today. He is the only consistent, the one who changes not. Hallelujah. And if he was able to heal back then, he's able today. Yes, he's able to carry you through no matter what the world may do. Try Jesus, I'm telling you, for he's satisfied and he's able to hear your fainted cry. Hallelujah. Trust him, I'm telling you, in the word of God, and his word is not going to return to him void. Praise be unto God. What a mighty God we serve. My brothers and sisters, we trust the word of God. That's why we're encouraging you today to know that God is faithful in all of his ways, and his word will not return to him void. Bless his holy name. I want to encourage you right now. Amen. If you are going through, the Bible says, if you are experiencing difficulties and trials and hardship, then you need to pray. Pray, my brothers and sisters. Amen. Call on the name of the Lord, and the Lord, who is a very present help,

0: your fainting cry. Amen. And not only that, but while you're praying in that perspective and interceding and petitioning God, you need to go ahead and give God some thanks. Amen. Give him thanks because, you know, even in what you're facing, in all things, the word of God declares that we are to give thanks unto the Lord. Why? Because he's good. He's good even when we are not good. He's good even when the situation is not good. He's good when the circumstances isn't good. He's good because that's who he is. He's a good God. Hallelujah. And because he's good, he's always looking out for things to work together for our good. So trust him in the midst of what you're facing and believe that God will do what he said he would do. Bless his holy name. I thank the Lord for the members of the Word Family Church. We're blessing God and thanking God not only for all of you, but we're thanking God for the body of believers and the body of Christ who are with us on today. You are a blessing to all. Amen. And I want to encourage you to keep on keeping on. They and those of you that are sowers and givers, amen, and supporters of this ministry and this broadcast, I thank the Lord for each and every one of you every day. To the mothers of the Word and family and the body of Christ, you mothers out there, keep on trusting and keep on believing the Word of God. I'm grateful when I see you in the community around in the surrounding areas, and you let us know how you're blessed through this ministry and this broadcast. Thank each and every one of you for spending time, taking the time to join us here on every Sunday morning. And to all the elders and the fivefold ministry giftings to the body of Christ, every one of you know this, you are very important. You are very important to the body of Christ and to the edifying and the perfecting of the saints. So listen, I know sometimes it can get difficult, sometimes it can get hard, but let me encourage you to keep doing what the Lord has called you to do. Don't get weary in well-doing. Hallelujah, because it is true. If you faint not, you're going to reap. Amen. Hallelujah. Thank God for your faithfulness. Remain faithful in all of your ways and allow God to be glorified in and through your life. The Lord is doing what he said he would do, and we've got to trust him in the midst of it all. Hallelujah. Amen. I want to thank the Lord again for the blessing and the privilege of being able to share with you on today. It is truly a blessing to be able to edify the body of Christ. Host Pastor Aretha Davis would like to invite all of the ladies out there to Total Transformation Women's Conference 2026. 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His eye is on the sparrow, Psalms 32:8. June the 13th at 12 noon, located at Mainstay Suites Conference Room, 206 Highway 274 in East Camden. In the month of June, the first Saturday, my friend and my brother, Brother Jackie Flanagan Jr., will be doing what he does, and the Hulk security will be having their annual day in the park and celebrating, just enjoying one another. Brother Flanagan, thank you for the sacrifices and the consideration for the love of our young people in our city. Again, that's going to be June the 6th, 12 p.m. to 4 p.m. at Carnes Park. Again, free food, free drinks, games, bouncy houses, just a great time. And if you're not registered, go ahead and get yourself registered to vote. It is the right and the privilege, people who have given their lives, that we might be able to have a right, not only just to be free, but also to exercise our liberties and our freedoms here in our America. So get in the early vote and put your statement in as a person that has the right and the privilege to do so. Also, want to give you opportunity coming up first Sunday of the month, June. That will be celebration in El Dorado, Arkansas, with Pastor Rory Green and Sister Green at their anniversary. We're looking forward to a great time in the Lord at Victory Bible Church there in El Dorado, Arkansas. And that's going to be 3 o'clock on June the 7th. And we are encouraging everybody in the region to join us, meet us there. Looking forward to a great time in celebrating ministry and the labor of love. To God be the glory. And congratulations to all of our graduates. Again, we want to shout out to each and every one of you. Keep on keeping on and doing what you do for the glory of God and edifying and for our community and our cities, as well as our surrounding areas. We praise God for the success. Keep on keeping on in Jesus' name. Well, my brothers and sisters, we're going to get right to the revelation of the Word of God. Again, thank you for tuning in. We'll be back at the conclusion of the message to wrap up the broadcast. We're thankful to God for all of you that have come on as you normally and regularly do. We are grateful to God that you have chosen to be with us on this beautiful day that the Lord has made as we magnify his holy name. Again, we're grateful to those who are with us on. And I thank the Lord that wherever you may be, whatever city, whatever state, whatever part of the country, the world that you may be, that you're gleaning and you're being with us on this day, we're grateful to God for your presence and what you bring to this moment in this time of ministry. Amen. Again, I want to say thanks to the prayers of the righteous, and we're thankful. Amen. I know everybody's excited about the things that are coming forth. Amen. And we're looking forward to great things coming. I've been hearing it over and over and over again, and I'm grateful because as you have an ear to hear what the Spirit of God is saying, it's important for you not to just hear what the Spirit of God is saying, but also release it into the atmosphere. As I look back over our lives as believers and members of the body of Christ who have been fellowshipping, working, and co-laboring together here within the ministry, and we look back and see where the Lord has brought us from, amen, and where God has brought us unto. And the fact of it is, we can see that God has done great and mighty exploits in and through our lives because that's who he is. Amen. And I want to just kind of remind us, amen, and want to kind of get us to look back and to remember. The Bible says that we're supposed to rejoice. All right. The term again is to rejoice. And how often it is we fail to do just that. Amen. Rejoice in the Lord. Amen. That means is that we got to refocus. Amen. And he's speaking to the body of Christ. Every time God speaks to the woman of God, it enhances my life and it encourages my spirit and it gives me what I need to be able to continue on in the things of God. But God spoke to Pastor and said, stir up the gift. And when we do that, my brothers and sisters, sometimes, let me say this. A lot of times we fail to do that. And so when we fail to do that, we have a tendency to forget and not to remember, which also is to rejoice. Amen. Because there are times, things that come at us, right? We have a tendency to be overwhelmed with. And so if you don't keep your mind, your heart focused on the goodness of God, not just the goodness of God, but God himself. Amen. And when I say the goodness of God, you got to understand that God is good, right? And so when we think about that, praise God, that's one of the reasons that we're on where we are. I hear it. I heard it. Amen. God's doing great things. Amen. And there's no doubt that God is doing great things because he's a great God. But my brothers and sisters, if we are not attentive and we are not attuned to and connected with the great God, then we won't experience the great things that God has in store for us. Amen. And so when we look at that, as we see what God has spoken to us and what God is saying to us, my brothers and sisters, yes, it is located, as we see over in Matthew 6, amen, as we've been sharing with you concerning what is noted as the Lord's Prayer or the model prayer. Amen. It is where Jesus actually taught his disciples how to, or the order in which, a manner in which to pray, and not just to pray, but to be effective. Amen. Remember, the word of God says it is a fervent, which means effectual. Amen. Effective, which means to get it done. Amen. Prayer of the righteous person that makes it happen. Amen. That's you. That's me. Glory to God. Amen. Now we got to look at it. As Pastor mentioned earlier, tonight's teaching that she was sharing with us, amen, the importance of the father relationship. Amen. That is so important. How are you going to forget? How are you going to neglect, praise God, the fact that you and I, how are we going to neglect the fact that we're the children of God? Amen. We have access to the throne of God. Amen. God is our source. He is our strength. He is everything. Let the church say amen. Hallelujah. But here's the key. Amen. How great, amen, is our God? Well, as I said to you, my brothers and sisters, when you make something that is nothing greater than the God and the Father that you and I have, and who has called us out of darkness into his marvelous light, when we allow our circumstances, when we allow our situations, when we allow things, people, places, amen, and even, amen, the devil, praise God, to seem like it's greater than the God who made us, my brothers and sisters, it's a slap in the face. We're denouncing, amen, our relationship as with the true and the living God. He is greater than anyone, anything, anybody, any circumstance. And watch this. That is so important that we recognize, amen, and understand the relationship first and foremost. God, as Jesus told his disciples, he chose us. We did not choose him. God chose us to become the sons of God, the children of God. Amen. And since he chose us, my brothers and sisters, we're encouraged to imitate, to emulate, to be as he is. But yet, one thing we are obligated to do, and watch this, that we should want to do and have the privilege to do, is to acknowledge him. Hallelujah. As our Father. Praise God. Man, that's right there, good enough. And that's something that's rich to me. Amen. Is that we understand we have a relationship as Father children with the true and the living God. Amen. And so watch this. When we recognize that and we understand the relationship that we have, again, watch what God is saying to us. Amen. He's a great God. He deserves great praise. Amen. And so because he's a great God and he deserves great praise, this is what I want to emphasize on: praise and worship. Praise and worship. Now, I told you, because we are the sons and children of God, we've been given access to the throne of God. Now, the Bible says that the angels in heaven, watch what they do. They cry holy. Hallelujah. I'm talking about the angels, y'all. They cry holy, Holy is what they say. They, in other words, they're consistently maintaining a posture of praise. Amen? Amen. Praising God is what the angels do. But you and I, who have been bought with a price that the angels don't have a clue about, we have a right and we have a privilege and an honor to give something to God that the angels can't do. They have not been redeemed. All right? The angels don't know anything about the blood of the Lamb being slain on their behalf for their redemption. Right? So watch what he says, and he encourages us to do. He encourages us when we come into the place or the posture, the mindset of prayer. Jesus said in Matthew 6, first of all, look at Matthew 6. I want to do a little background on some things before we dive into. And I'm excited about what God is doing. I know great things are being done, but watch this. I want you to see something. Matthew 6, look at how the Lord enters into Matthew 6. In the beginning of it, he talks about, and there's, let me rehearse this right quick. But when the pandemic came, the Lord spoke to our hearts, and he said that there was going to be three areas that were going to be challenged. One was, he said, our motives were going to be challenged. Why we do what we, why are we doing what we do? And then he said, not only our motives, all right, but our method, how we do what we do. Remember that, right? Our motives, our methods, and then watch this, our ministry. Praise God, why we do what we do. All right? How we do it, right? That's right. Why we do it, amen, and the means in which we do it, why, the ministry of how we do what we do. So when God is doing what he said he would do in that perspective, look at, watch this. Why do we do what we do when it comes to praise, right? See, a lot of times praise, when we think about praise and worship, and then you just go with me, when we think about praise and worship, a lot of times it really is about ourselves, amen? It's about our feelings, right? Praise and worship, what we get out of it, right? But watch this, praise and worship is really about what we're offering to God, amen? It really isn't about how we sound as much as it is about our motives. Why are you doing what you do? Is this about you? Is this to impress people? Or is this about giving something to God that he deserves and rightly belongs to him? As his creation, that is what we're supposed to be. That is what praise is all about. Amen. It is about an offering. It is about a sacrifice. Amen. That we give to God a prayer. Amen. Through praise that is offered to the Father. Hallelujah. That's why you hear me often. I'm telling you, you hear me often. And I don't mind. Listen, you know, it's really when I come into the sanctuary, I'm coming into the sanctuary because I'm wanting to magnify the Lord. Amen. And I'm saying this to the church because watch this. There is no reason, my brothers and sisters, that we should not have an experience of the presence of God every time we come into the sanctuary. Why? Because we enter into his gates or into his courts, right? Into his presence, amen, in a manner where we are focused on him. All right. This is what Jesus was saying when he taught the disciples. He taught them that God was their Father, and that because of the relationship that they had with the Father, then they had access, amen, to him, right? Through Jesus Christ. But watch how he says now. He said, our Father, hallowed be your name. Now, when we think about that word, you study that word and you look that word up, that term hallowed is definitely praise, praiseworthy. Amen. Set apart. All right? Holy is your name, God. That's what we're doing when we hallow the name of God. We are praising his name. We are acknowledging who he is. We're magnifying the Lord. That's why when you read in the Psalms, you often read things like the psalmist saying, oh, magnify the Lord with me, right? Let us exalt his name together, all right? Enter into his gates with thanksgiving and to his courts with prayer. This is because when you enter into the presence of someone like no other who is our God, who is our Father, then my brothers and sisters, you come in there, amen, glory to his name. I tell you, you come in there with the mindset of I'm focused on the only one who could do exceedingly and abundantly above what I can ask, think, or even imagine. So I'm coming into his presence, right? I've got access into his presence, glory to God. And if you know how to act in the presence of royalty, you come in giving honor. Hallelujah. You come in giving homage. You come into the presence of the Almighty God, magnifying his name. Amen. It ain't about you and me. Hallelujah. It is not about you and I, but I guarantee you, amen, if we enter into his presence and we come before him in the right manner, my blessed Savior, glory to God, it's going to be about us. Amen. Because when we enter into and we come into his presence in the right manner, watch what he has promised us that he would do. He said he would inhabit the praise of his people. Hallelujah. That's why, listen, that's why, saints, you don't need to wait till you come to church. Amen. You don't need to wait till you get to the sanctuary. Amen. To magnify the Lord and to hallow his name. It ought to be something that we do every day, all day. Watch this. The Bible says, Pastor brought this to my attention the other day. Amen. That if you want to have peace, right? The Bible says, he who wants to have the peace that he should have, what you do, his mind is stayed on the Lord. Amen. If your mind is stayed on the Lord, watch this. You're declaring how great he is, how wonderful he is, and blessing his name. This is why our foreparents, y'all, amen, all of the trouble, all of the tribulations, all of the situations, all of the circumstances that they had to go through. Amen. They went through slavery. They went through, watch this, abusiveness and misusing, conniving, and every kind of evil thing was done to our foreparents. Watch this. They would have never made it if they didn't understand that the word of God declares to give thanks to the Father, amen, in all things. Hallelujah. If they didn't recognize and understand, first of all, that God had called them out of darkness and called him unto himself and had given them the right and had given them the privilege and had given them the honor to be called the children of God. They knew who they were, but yet they knew who their Father was. Amen. And so no matter what they faced, no matter what they had to go through, they kept and maintained their relationship with the true and the living God. Pastor mentioned the prodigal son. One thing about the prodigal son, that watch this now, the fact of it is, he was the son of his father, right? He was the son of his father. And watch this, even though he wandered and went astray and lived a riotous life and squandered all, he never forgot. Watch this, the Bible said, He came to himself. Hallelujah. Amen. He recognized, realized, came to himself and said, listen, my father's servants are better off than I am. And he thought about it. I am a child of the king. And watch what he did. He came to himself. Some of us need to come to ourselves and understand. Watch this. We might be living beneath our royal and divine call and nature. Amen. We might not be walking in the authority and the gifting as a child of the king. And if you are in a situation and you are walking in a manner that is beneath your royal call, my brothers and sisters, here we are now. Amen. In that situation, if you are there, it does not change the fact or the truth of the matter that you've been born again and born of the incorruptible seed of the word of God. Amen. What you got to do is listen to the voice of the Holy Ghost that's on the inside of you and repent of your sin and remember who you are and turn your feet back to the testimony of your father. Notice what the boy did. He said, I'm going to my daddy's house. And I'm going to tell him, Father, I have sinned against you. I don't deserve to even be called your son. Make me as one of your hired servants, right? But notice how he came to his father. He came to his father first and foremost, acknowledging the fact that his father was who he was. Amen. That's the key, y'all. Amen. Understanding that relationship. You got to understand who you are. You might look like a servant. You even smell like a servant, but you are my son. Come on back. I've been waiting on you. Hallelujah. I don't know who God's waiting on right now to turn back to him. But watch this. Even if the enemy has been making you feel less than who you are, your decisions have not lined up with the will of God. You've been off track and all of that. But watch this. It's time to come back. That's what I hear greatness about. That's what I'm talking about when we're talking about prayer. Amen. It's the prayer of the righteous. Listen, if you are saved, sanctified, and you are living in a good place, operating in a good place with God, it is now your responsibility as a saved, sanctified, Holy Ghost-filled individual who has a relationship with the Father to operate in the ministry of intercession. As the Father did, he consistently prayed for his son. And he looked for him to come back. I don't know who done went astray that you're praying for, but you got to have an expectancy that they're going to return. Why? Because the seed of God is still in them. The incorruptible seed of God is still in their heart. And watch this, my brothers and sisters, the prayer of the righteous will avail much. It is those who will pray, intercede for those who are lost. As I said to you, amen, the harvest is ripe. The harvest is ripe. And watch what the Lord said. Pray you that the Lord of the harvest will send forth laborers. Why? We don't want the harvest to rot. We need people who are hearts are toward God. And watch this. And their hearts are toward the will of God, which is that none should perish. We got to get busy, amen, about praying for the lost. Come on, church. Pray for the lost. You want something great to happen? Hallelujah. I hear the Holy Ghost right now. If you really want something great to happen, I'm not talking about you get a new car. I'm not talking about you get a new house. Thank God you already got that. In the Holy Ghost, you've already got that. But that ain't great. The great thing is when somebody who is lost, God changed their heart. Amen. And they become a child of the living God. You talking about great? Let God save your enemy. Let God save the people that are persecuting you. Let God change the heart as it was when Jonah had to go to Nineveh. Watch this. The people there, but God wanted Jonah to do something great. He wanted to go beyond the norm. And God knew that Jonah would have a problem with his enemies who had captured his people and had done his people wrong. And Jonah had to go and intercede for these people and declare the word of God that those people will have a chance to be delivered and not perish. And Jonah didn't want to do that. Why? Because he knew God was a merciful God. Hallelujah. My brother and sister, you want to see something great? Hallelujah. I tell you, start witnessing and begin praying. Listen, quit complaining and start praying. Do what the word of God says. If you got some enemies, I don't know why I'm standing on this one right now, but if you got enemies, amen, what did he tell us to do? Pray for your enemies. Pray for those who watch this. You know they doing stuff and they doing it despitefully. And you're sitting there saying,
1: you want what you want to do. No, no, no, no. Listen, the prayers of the righteous avails much. Amen. Do good. Listen to that. Do good to those who don't do good to you. Bless those, amen, who curse you. That's a prayer. God, I want to bless them. What you want to do? People are going to look at you like you're crazy. But watch this. You're trying to see something great take place. What is that? I'm talking about your enemies getting saved. Praise God. Amen. And if you get your enemy saved, my brothers and sisters, that's one less that you got to deal with. Come on, church. Hallelujah. I want to have the mind and the heart of God. So watch what he said. I know where I'm at. Watch what he said. He said, when you come into his presence, watch this. He said, come in there saying, hallowed be your name. Come on. Come in there hallowing the name of God. Oh, magnify the Lord with me. Amen. It ain't praise and worship is not about me. It is not about us. It's about offering to God. Amen. We want his presence in the house, y'all. Watch this. And all of us, glory to God. Amen. Ought to be in the house praising and thanking God. Amen. And every now and then, y'all, it ought to be a praise that ain't a rehearsed one. All right. A praise that ought to come out of your belly. Hallelujah. Not because you went and practiced on it, but because it's in your spirit and it's in your belly to give God what belongs to him. Hallelujah. Because of what you experienced, praise God, before you got to church. Amen. Through the week. Amen. Amen. It didn't have anything to do with your rehearsal praise. It's got to do with the fact that God showed himself faithful. God showed himself as your protector, as your provider, as your strength, as your deliverer, as whatever he showed himself. And watch this. We enter into his gates with what? That's right. With thanksgiving. I want to close out over here in Psalms 100. Psalm 100. Yeah, come on, go over there with me. Psalm 100. I'm just telling you, praise and worship, you better hear me. You better know. Praise and worship, man. Come on now. I'm doing it right now. Hallelujah. I'm telling you, I just magnify the Lord. He's been good and is good. Amen. Let me go over here so I can get out of the way. Praise God. 100 number of Psalms. Listen, the Lord Jesus Christ had great examples, but he was God himself. And so when we look over here at the one whose throne he's sitting on right now, on the throne of David, that's what Jesus, he's sitting on the throne of his forefather, David. Amen. And watch what it says. David, who was a psalmist, who was a praiser, who was a worshiper, amen, of the Almighty God, glory to God. Watch what he says in 100. He said, make a joyful noise. Glory, hallelujah. Noise unto the Lord. Everybody. I loved, as I said, everybody got to be in that house. Everybody got to be praising him. Hallelujah. He inhabits the praise of his people. You talking about getting something from God? Well, you can't get nothing from God if you don't believe that he is God. The Bible says if any man come to God, don't come with a false mindset. There are some people, watch this, let me go ahead, because I was over there in Matthew 6, amen, and it talked about in the beginning the motive, why you do what you do. Watch this. He tells us, don't be coming in now, amen, just to be heard, just to be seen, all right? It ain't about all that. God knows the heart of an individual. He talked about it one situation where people were praising him, watch this, with their mouths, but their heart was far from him, amen? It's one thing to open your mouth and sing songs and praise and all that, but your heart is far from God. That's why I'm telling you. Pastor mentioned it. It's an inward thing, y'all. Praise and worship should be coming from out of you. Amen. Not just from the fact that you got a good sound. Note that it's your motive. He says, watch this, not to be seen of men, not to be heard of men. That's not the way it works. He said, but watch this. When you do what you do it as unto the Lord. Make a joyful noise unto the Lord, all ye land. Serve him what? With glad. Listen. Quit doing whatever you're doing, amen, with that nasty attitude, amen. If you don't want to praise him, watch this. You heard it. Don't hinder me. If you don't want to praise him, don't hinder me. Listen, a praise with a bad spirit and a bad attitude and a grouchy, grumbling spirit, and that is, God ain't trying to hear that, amen. He said, come before his presence. Watch this. Serve the Lord with gladness. Amen. Be honored, thankful that you can do it. Hallelujah. Everybody can't come and listen. Everybody can't even enter into the house of prayer. There are people that want to come to church. Listen, there are people that want to come to. Listen, there are people that want to come to the house of prayer and worship God, but they can't. They can't because of some reason, some situation, some circumstance is keeping them from coming and praising God. Do it with gladness. Come before his presence with a song, glory to God. Hallelujah. This is how you enter into it. This is how you come before the Lord. Amen. I tell you what, I spend more time on magnifying the Lord. Amen. And the stuff that I ask for, it may take me but one or 2 seconds to ask him for it. But watch this. I got to get in there and I want to talk to him about who he is. I want to magnify the Lord. Verse 3 of that said, 100 number Psalm said, know you that the Lord, he's God. Listen to that. He's who? He's the creator. He's the ultimate supreme being. He's the maker. He's the one that came and will always be and will never end. He is the beginning and the end, the Alpha and the Omega. Don't you know he's God? We done made a lot of things God. God's little G, right? Put them before the Almighty God, the creator, the maker, the one that made us. Watch this. Yeah, he's a jealous God. You got to know that he is God. Watch this. It is he that made us, right? And when you know he made you, watch this. Not only did he make us, y'all, he made us over again. Hello, somebody. He made us over again. He made us, then we got messed up, and then God made us over again. He saved us, that's right, and brought us out of darkness, out of pit of hell, out of sin, and brought us into the kingdom of light. Hallelujah. He saved us. Not only did he make us, but he made us over again. Great. We have a right to praise him, a reason to magnify his name. And not only that, we are, watch what he said. And not we are not ourselves. We don't belong to ourselves. We are his people and we are the sheep of his pastures. Now listen, in my final statement, enter into his gates with what? Thank you, Lord. And into his courts with what? Praise. Listen, it ain't about you. Notice what it first says. Make a joyful noise unto who? It's about the Lord. Enter into his gates with what? Into his courts with what? Praise. Be thankful unto who? Him. And bless what? His name. When we come into the sanctuary, y'all, we all ought to come in now with the right mindset, focused on the Lord our God. Get your mind off your problems. Get your mind off your situations. Get your mind off people. Get your mind on the Lord. And I'm going to tell you, I ain't worried about it. If you come in there and your mind is on the Lord, amen, and it ain't on everything and everybody, and you begin to magnify the Lord, glory to God, I'm gonna magnify with you, right? Because that's why we come into that place, to magnify the Lord. For the Lord is what? He's good. And if you know it, you owe it. His mercy is everlasting. If you ever tasted it, my goodness, what you waiting on? His truth endures to every generation. If there is no reason to magnify the Lord other than that last statement, our children and their children, I don't care how this dark this world get. The word of God just told me the truth of his word is going to be around for every generation. So my children's children and my children's children's children, if there's a children after that children, the word of God is going to remain and God's going to do what he said he's going to do. God bless you. I keep you. Thank you for tuning in. Thank you for joining us on today, my brothers and sisters. I want to remind you that as the word of God declares, hey, let's continue to pray. Amen. A family that prays together is a family that will stay together. It is the prayers of the righteous that gets much done. Encouraging you to keep on trusting and believing and declaring the word of God in your situation, over your situation, and reminding you that when you do, by faith, your situation will change. Prayer changes things. As the old saints would say,
0: No prayer, no power. Little prayer, little power. Much prayer, you know the rest of the story. You can get some things done. Again, thank you for tuning in on today. I'm Bishop Jacobus Davis. We're getting ready to head to the sanctuary. Come on and join us on today at the Word Family Church, located here in the city of Camden, Arkansas, at 277 North Street. Amen. We're looking forward to your face in the place. God's glory to be revealed and the body of Christ to be edified. I'm going to remind you here at the Word Family Church, Jesus Christ is Lord. Souls are saved. Families are strengthened and the body of Christ is edified. Glory to God. I'm headed to the Word.

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2: Good morning. Good morning. God bless you, beloveds. God bless you, beautiful people. People of God, hallelujah. I bless God for each and every one of you. We bless God at the mention of your name. Amen. Hallelujah. Whether it's by your name specifically or just as a child of God. Hallelujah. If it's someone that is searching and looking and has not received Jesus Christ as your Lord and Savior, we bless God for you because we are believing before the end of this broadcast that you will do so. Hallelujah. Hallelujah. Thank you again for joining us for Grace to Win Again with Nancy, and it is our desire that God be glorified, that his people be equipped, edified, and encouraged through the word on today. Hallelujah. We are continuing in the series, Wisdom for Times to Come. Wisdom for Times to Come. Amen, amen. Wisdom for Times to Come. Part one we looked at on last week was Listen to Counsel. Today we're going to look at Receive Instruction. Hallelujah. Receive Instruction. Wisdom for Times to Come. Let's go before the Lord in prayer and then go immediately into the Word of God. Again, we want to ask that you will continue to keep us lifted in prayer. Pray for the broadcast. Pray that we will continue to be sensitive to the leading and directing of the Lord our God in what we share, in how we pray. Hallelujah. And how we decree and declare his word. Amen. Proverbs chapter 19, verse 20 through 21. I'm reading from the Amplified Bible. Hallelujah. I said we will pray first. I'm switching it up. Listen to counsel, receive instruction, and accept correction, that you may be wise in the time to come. Time, T-I-M-E. Now, our message is entitled Wisdom for Times to Come. This scripture tells us that we need to be wise in the time to come. That in itself, though it does not have an S on it, is plural. It's that time, a season, a set time, a prescribed time, a preordained time. Many plans are in a man's mind, but it is the Lord's purpose for him that will stand and be carried out. Amen. Hallelujah. Hallelujah. Father God, we praise you. We bless you and we give you glory, God. I just thank you, God, for this day that you have made. We choose to rejoice and be glad in it, oh God. Thank you, God, for every person, Father God, that is listening to us via the radio broadcast, God. Thank you for those that they will share the message with, oh God. Thank you, God, for how the message will minister life to them, Father God, to their situations, God, in their environments, oh God. We just thank you, God. We thank you, God, that the message will build their faith, God. We thank you that it is a message of wisdom, God, that it is a message of warning, God, but it is also a message, Father God, that builds our faith, God, that encourages us to abide, to stay, to dwell, to focus on the will, the word, and the way of God. Hallelujah. Hallelujah. God, we praise you. We bless you, God, that you help us, God, to listen to counsel, godly counsel, that is, to receive wise, godly instruction, and to accept godly correction. Hallelujah. Godly, godly, godly. That we need to know that though it comes through an earthen vessel, that it is coming from the mouth and the heart of God. Hallelujah. All counsel does not come from God. All instruction is not coming from God. And all correction does not come from God. Hallelujah. We need to check the source. Part one, let's do a recap. The Hebrew word for listen is to hear. and listen to and obey. It literally means having the ability to perceive by ear, to listen with interest and attention, to have the power to hear. Hallelujah. In other words, in hearing, you must do so with intentionality, because you're listening with a purpose. You are listening with a purpose. Your purpose for listening is to obey. Hear and heed the counsel that God is sending you. Hallelujah was part one. Sin is a separator. It blocks, it muddles, it distorts our hearing and our vision. There are many significant voices in the earth that is God's voice, the enemy's voice, the voice of others, and our own. Be prayerfully careful about the counsel we solicit and receive, bad, good, and godly. Amen. Be careful about the counsel that you ask for, that you solicit, and then the counsel that you receive, and then have discernment to know whether it's bad, good, or godly. Hallelujah. That's a recap of part one. Listen to counsel. This morning, we are looking at part B of Proverbs 19 and 20, and that is receive instruction. Amen. Amen. First the natural and then the spiritual. The natural body has two ears and one mouth. This is symbolic of listening being twice as important, hallelujah, as speaking. I'm sure many of you have said it before, told somebody, or been told that it is twice as important to hear as it than it is to speak. Receive means intake and instruction. Hallelujah. Receive or intake, down instruction being downloaded to you. You have to be a receptacle for that instruction. Amen. And so we need to empty out whatever sins, whatever biases, whatever prejudgments or prior opinions that we have. Sometimes even some of the misteachings that we have received, so that we can hear clearly the instructions and rightly divide the word that we are reading, but hear clearly to receive and take in the instructions, because I can't obey in the right way if I didn't receive it rightly. Amen. Amen. Amen. Instruction alludes to discipline and moral correction. Hallelujah. Proverbs 19, verses 18 through 19 says, discipline and teach your son while there is hope. That implies that there will be a time when there is not hope. Now, I'm a perpetual optimist when it comes to the things of God, when it comes to the promises of God, when it comes to the word of God, when it comes to the unconditional love and unmeasured forgiveness of God, when it comes to the grace and the mercy of God. Hallelujah. So I rise. I have little, it's hard for me to give up hope. Hallelujah. Let me put it that way. But this scripture says, discipline your son or your daughter and teach your son or daughter while there is hope. And do not indulge your anger or resentment by imposing inappropriate punishment, nor desire his or her destruction. And this is in the Amplified Version. It's Proverbs 19, verses 18 through 19. I want you to hear and receive what it says. Discipline your children. Teach your children while there is still hope, but don't impose your own anger or resentment on them. Don't impose inappropriate punishment on them. And because they don't hear what you're saying or don't do what you say, don't desire or want or even speak destruction over them. Hallelujah. Some of us have a belief that it's our responsibility to keep others humble, not just our children, anybody. We're going to keep them humble. We're going to keep them in place. We're going to tell people just how we feel and what we think, and we raw and we real, and we're going to set them straight. But a lot of people that are like that, not everybody, can't receive what they hand out. Hallelujah. And so here we have clear instruction to be careful about how you're handing it out, but even more importantly, what are you handing it out? Did it come from you? Did it come from mother wit? Did it come from your bitterness? Did it come from your anger? Did it come from your life lessons you learned? Or did it come from the word of the word of God, the unctioning of the Holy Spirit? Hallelujah. Hallelujah. Did it come from the mouth of God? Verse 19. A man of great anger will bear the penalty. Listen, if you do handle those situations and circumstances, if you do give that instruction, hallelujah, or that reprimand or punishment in a wrong way, this is a caution to the man or woman of great anger will bear the penalty for his or her quick temper and lack of self-control. Why? Because in Galatians, we know that we are told to practice self-control, and temperance is one of those things. Hallelujah. And so it's saying here, and the practice control of self. And so it's saying here that that's not going to work, because this is an indicator of a lack of self-control. For if you rescue him and do not let him learn from the consequences of his action, you will only have to rescue him over and over again. Amen. Hallelujah. We do need to learn the consequences of our action, but there's also a such thing as repentance. Hallelujah. Turning from that thing, turning back to God, asking for forgiveness, and moving in the freshness that God is giving. His mercies are new and fresh every morning. Lamentations chapter 3, verses 21 through 24. Receive. In the Hebrew is H6901, and the Strong's Concordance, H6901, is Kabal, Q-A-B-A-L. It's the Hebrew word for receive, and it means to admit, that is to take, both literally and figuratively, to choose, to take hold of, to receive, or to undertake. That is the Hebrew meaning of the word receive. Let's look at some reference scriptures as we move along here. First Chronicles chapter 21, verse 11. I'll be reading again from the Amplified Bible. I do believe everything I'm reading today is from that version. First Chronicles chapter 21 and 11. It is just a really admonishing each of us that we have to make a choice to receive instruction. That we have to make a choice to receive instruction. Just like we had to make a choice to listen to godly counsel, we have to make a choice, because God created mankind with free will. Everything that we do is a choice, and it's a matter of the heart. Amen. Hallelujah. A right heart will help you to make right choices. And so we make a choice to receive. First Chronicles 21:11 again says, so Gad came to David and said to him, thus says the Lord, choose for yourself. Ooh. Choose for yourself. Hallelujah. Choose for yourself. Choose righteousness. Hallelujah. Choose evil. Hallelujah. Choose to obey or to disobey. Hallelujah. Choose, hallelujah, to spend time in the presence of the Lord our God. Choose to read. Choose to study. Choose to meditate. Choose to hear, to heed, to obey, to decree and declare. Choose to sit in his presence. Hallelujah. Choose to be a Mary and a Martha season. Choose. It's your choice. Hallelujah. First Chronicles 21 and 11. Gad came to David and said to him, this is what the Lord our God says, choose for yourself. Esther chapter 9, verse 23, again from the Amplified Bible. So we saw in 1 Chronicles 21 and 11, when he's telling him to choose, hallelujah, make a choice to receive. Esther 9:23 is talking about undertook. We saw those descriptions, definitions for the word receive. Admit, take, literally or figuratively, choose, take hold, receive, or undertake. So here is a scriptural reference for undertake, and it's going to be in the past tense. So the Jews undertook, Esther 9:23, what they had started to do, and what more

Now they are applying it or walking it out. John chapter 2, verse 10 from the Amplified Bible. Receive, allow, admit. John chapter 2, verse 10 from the Amplified Bible. We're going to look at instruction here. Hallelujah. Job chapter 2. I apologize. That's Job chapter 2, verse 10. Hallelujah. I will come back to it because I don't already have it written down. Let's see. Job, well, here it is. It's not in the Amplified version. NIV. You are talking like a foolish woman. Shall we accept good from God and not trouble? In all this, Job did not sin in what he said. And what he said is that, are we going to only accept what is good from God? Or is our faith going to waver when God isn't saying what we want him to say, when God isn't doing what we want him to do? That we have to have unwavering faith even in the midst of adversity, and that there are times when hardship is teaching us, hallelujah, and stretching our faith, that it is a part of the human existence, amen, of the human experience, amen, and that our faith has to persist, even in the midst of this. And then he displays the integrity of the heart. It's a matter of the heart of Job, because it says, in all this, Job did not sin with his lips. Job continued to walk in his moral integrity. Amen. It didn't feel good. It didn't look good. His friends were not speaking good. Hallelujah. They were literally blaming Job for what had come up on him, even though the Bible tells us that Job was a righteous man, that Job interceded for his children like many of us do, that Job not only taught them, but he stood in the gap for them. Amen. That he covered and cared for them. Hallelujah. Hallelujah. And that's why in the end, we see Job win. Yes, he suffered some things. Yes, he went through some things. But we see that in the end, he won, that God restored to him double for his trouble. Amen. Hallelujah. Hallelujah. Instruction. The Hebrew 41:48 in the Strong's Concordance, Musar, M-U-S-A-R. The Hebrew word for instructions means, and I have five definitions. We'll run through them briefly. Amen. Hallelujah. Chasten, constructive criticism. The reference scriptures for that are Jeremiah 2:30 and Isaiah 5:15. Matter of fact, Isaiah 5:15 contains a rebuke, amen. And so every rebuke is not negative, amen. We are looking at constructive criticism here, and it's Jeremiah 2:30. Jeremiah 2:30. Hallelujah. I'm going to try to read one of them into your hearing. Jeremiah 2:30, again from the New International Version. In vain I punished your people. They did not respond to correction. Your sword has devoured your prophets like a ravenous lion. This is Jeremiah talking to the Lord. He said that you sent punishment, you sent a word, you sent a word of chastisement, and they did not receive it. Hallelujah. They did not receive the word of correction that was sent to them. And there are people, there are groups, there are those of us that profess to be Christians, to be believers in the Lord our God, who when correction is sent, when a word is sent, when we see it in symbolism, in visions, in signs, and in wonders, when he sends his word in destructions, when we see the things that's happening in the universe, what we still do not receive, hallelujah, that criticism or rebuke, we don't receive it. Isaiah 5:15, so people will be brought low and everyone humbled, and the eyes of the arrogant humble. Hallelujah. Hallelujah. God said it. I didn't. Amen. Hallelujah. Hallelujah. Now let's look at chasten. That was the first definition, chasten. And the definition of chasten
is constructive criticism or rebuke. And so we're looking at instruction, and there are five definitions in the Hebrew under the word instruction, five facets, I guess, that you can receive instruction through, and one of them is constructive criticism or rebuke.

0: You. All right, we spent too much time on that already. Correction, hallelujah. Correction, hallelujah. Correction, the definition of correction is behavior. It's talking about your behavior. Proverbs 22 and 15 tells us, hallelujah. I'm going to look it up for you, but it says that we are not to withhold correction from a child. That we are not to withhold correction. Here it is from the American Standard Version. Foolishness is bound in the heart of a child, but the rod of correction shall drive it far from him. Hallelujah. Now, a child's heart has a tendency to do wrong, but the rod of discipline removes it far from him. Hallelujah. And we see some adults, some green, some gray, hallelujah, adults that have the same problem. That is because they have not matured. Age and maturity are not equal opposites. You can still be gray and still not have matured in life, the things of life, or spiritual things. Amen. Hallelujah. Hallelujah. Now, the next one is, that's number three. We looked at chastening, corrective criticism, correction is speaking directly to behavior, and then discipline. And discipline is speaking to the moral nature of a person, the moral nature of persons. Amen. Especially that which children receive from parents, from men or women, and from God. Amen. Hallelujah. This is a foundational biblical passage. It emphasizes the importance of listening to parental wisdom and parental instruction. Amen. Hallelujah. From the New International Version. Listen, my son. Sounds similar to what we read in Proverbs 22 and 15. Listen, my son, to your father's instruction, and do not forsake your mother's teaching. This is the word that the Lord gave to me on Mother's Day. Now, to listen to the instruction of your father, that is an encouragement. He's directing them to do this. But then he warns our unctions, do not forsake your mother's teaching. They are a garland to grace your head and a chain to adorn your neck. Amen. Verse 8 calls for children to pay close attention to the guidance and discipline both their father and their mother. And if we look at it from a spiritual aspect, that's what God is calling us to do, to pay close attention to his guidance, to his discipline, to his instruction. And then verse 9 uses a metaphor to explain that we gain wisdom from our parents, and it brings honor, beauty, and favor to the child. Hallelujah. Hallelujah. That is what he's saying when he's saying to wear a crown or a necklace. Amen. Adorn your neck. Hallelujah. This is wisdom that you will gain. Amen. Discipline of a moral nature. Proverbs 1, 8, and 9. We want to listen to the instruction given by our fathers and not forsake the instruction given by our mothers. Chasten. We have to be able to receive instruction, receive constructive criticism, receive rebuke, private and open. If it's God directed, if God is ordaining that, if God is sanctioning that, if God is facilitating that, and that is the crux, that's the important, that's the key. I'm not just everybody that's your pastor, your leader, your mama, your whoever speaking into your life is not necessarily have been sanctioned or given the okay by God to issue that rebuke or criticism, and it's not on they should seek before they say, but it's on us to make sure that we seek before we receive. Hallelujah. Chasten, correction, it's referring to your behavior, not to withhold correction from a child. Discipline, it's talking about of a moral nature. Make sure you're receiving discipline from both parents, man or woman, and make sure that it's coming from God. Doctrine is instruction. That's Proverbs 4:13. And it reads, take firm hold of instruction. Do not let go. Keep her, for she is your life. This is talking about wisdom and instruction, to take firm hold of it. That when you receive, when you hear it, receive it. If it's coming from the Lord, God, receive it. Hallelujah. You receive it by listening to it, heeding it, meditating, sitting in it. It says take firm hold of it. Don't let go of the instruction and the wisdom that's coming from it that you receive. Keep her. That's wisdom. For she is your life. Amen. Amen. Amen. Hallelujah. And last but not least, rebuke her. Open her. Private, and any of these can come in actuality in the form of rebuke, but especially chastening, constructive criticism, and correction of your behavior. But discipline, doctrine, and doctrine can also come in the form of a rebuke, whether it be open or private. Amen. And so that's up to God how that should be rendered. Amen. Hallelujah. In closing, Proverbs 19:22-21 from the Amplified Bible. I want to read into your hearing again. Listen to counsel. Receive instruction. That's what we looked at today. And accept correction, that you may be wise in the time to come. Many plans are in a man's mind, but it is the Lord's purpose for him that will stand and be carried out. This proverb initially calls for one to attentively listen to counsel. Secondly, we are called to receive instruction, whether it be in the form of corrective criticism, which is chastening, behavioral adjustment, which is correction, reformation and restriction of moral activity, which is discipline, following life-impacting directives, which is doctrines, or tongue-lashing, which is rebuke, both private and open. Amen, amen. Our focus should not be on the process, but on the promise. Hallelujah. Yes, we will most likely have to go through the process, and there might be some delays and detours along the way. But we must learn, determine, discipline our flesh to set our faces like a flint and focus on the promise ahead. Amen. We have to be disciplined our flesh so that we can stay faithful, hallelujah, to the Lord our God, and stay focused, hallelujah, stay focused, hallelujah, and stay faithful, hallelujah, stay focused and stay faithful, hallelujah, on the God of the word and the word of God, hallelujah. It's a keeper, I tell you. He will keep us, hallelujah. His word is a keeper, hallelujah, hallelujah. Set your face like a flint. There are seasons and times and situations where you cannot afford to look to the right or the left. You got to set your face like a flint. Guard your eyes, guard your ear gates, guard your heart gate. Hallelujah. Hallelujah. So that you can hear what God is saying, that you can listen when he sends counsel and know that it's coming to him, coming from him, that you can hear and heed, receive the instruction when it's coming from him. Hallelujah. And that you'll be able to accept correction and then walk therein. Hallelujah. Sometimes we have to remind ourselves that there will be glory after this. The scripture has reminded us of that. Hallelujah. That there will be glory after this. 1 Peter chapter 5 verse 10 says that, likewise ye younger, from the King James Version, submit yourselves unto the elder, yea, all of you be subject one to another. That means elders to the younger and younger to the elder. Hallelujah. And be clothed with the humility. Humble yourself so you can hear, so you can listen, so you can receive, so you can accept. For God resisteth the proud and giveth grace to the humble. Humble yourself. Do you know how many times he said humble and humility in these two passages of scripture? 1 Peter chapter 5 verses 5 and 6. Humble yourselves therefore under the mighty hand of God, that he may exalt you in due time. Verse 7, casting all your care upon him, for he careth for you. Verse 8, be sober, be vigilant, because your adversary, the devil, as a roaring lion, walketh about seeking whom he's looking for, somebody that he can devour. Verse 9, whom resist steadfast in the faith. Stand. Hallelujah. Knowing that the same afflictions are accomplished in your brethren that are in the world. You ain't the only one going through. You're not the only one suffering. Verse 10, but the God of all grace, who have called us unto his eternal glory by Christ Jesus, after that ye have suffered a while, make you perfect, establish, strengthen, settle you. To him be glory and dominion forever and ever. Amen. Hallelujah. There is suffering is real, but the reward is great. Listen. The reward is great. Hallelujah. Hallelujah. Hallelujah. Whatever this might be, whatever this might be, there will be glory after this. The three-part process is found in verse 20. Listen to counsel, receive instruction, and accept correction. Say it with me. Listen to counsel, receive instruction, and accept correction. Listen to counsel, receive instruction, and accept correction. Hallelujah. Hallelujah. Learn to embrace it. Learn to look at it not as being beat up, but as how much the God loves you, how much he cares for you, that he is personally sending you godly counsel, personally sending you godly instruction and godly correction, that he cares so much about us that no matter what our age or stage or the thing that we've seen, we've committed, or the mishaps we made, that he loves us and he's willing to counsel, instruct, and correct us to get us back on the right path. Hallelujah. In right standing with him. Hallelujah. So we can be in position to receive the blessings. Amen. The promise immediately follows in the same verse, that you may be wise in the time to come. That's the promise, that when we listen to counsel, receive instruction, and accept correction, we will be wise in the time to come. Our assurance of the process and the promise is found in verse 21. Many plans are in a man's mind, but it is the Lord's purpose for him that will stand, that will be carried out. Now, as we are closing, I'm praying that you will join us again. Hallelujah. We have several parts to this series, numerous parts, too many parts to name right now. However, we have looked at part one. The overall teaching series is wisdom for times to come. It's Proverbs 19:20-21. We've looked at part one, listen to counsel. Today we looked at part two, receive instruction. When we look at part three, accept correction. Amen. Accept correction, and then we will go from there. It is our prayer that you have been equipped and encouraged by today's message. Receive instruction from the series Wisdom for Times to Come from Proverbs chapter 19, verses 20 and 21. We invite you to join us next Sunday morning, same time, 9:30 a.m., same station, Magic 104.5. 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Cash App, G2WAM. Bless you for those who have. Bless you for those who will. Bless you to those that are considering. Bless you to those who won't and those that don't have. God bless you and bless us all. I want to declare a blessing over your life from John 1:16 from the Amplified Bible. And it decrees, this is the Lord God decreeing, for out of his fullness, the superabundance of his grace and truth, we have all received grace upon grace, spiritual blessing upon spiritual blessing, favor upon favor, and gift heap upon gift. Until next week, grace upon grace to you and yours. Amen. We love you. We are praying for you. God bless and keep you is our prayer. Thank you again for your support of this ministry. We pray that we've been a blessing to you. We pray that God continue to keep and cover you and care for you as only he can. In Jesus' name, amen, amen.
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3: 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Reuters says Newsmax is one of the top news brands in America. Even President Trump says Newsmax is terrific, and he's watching. Tens of millions of Americans like you have made the switch to Newsmax for the news they can trust. So make the switch today. You won't ever look back.
8: We are looking at a slight chance at showers and thunderstorms throughout the day. It's going to be mostly sunny, though, with temperatures near 92. Tonight, expect mostly clear skies and an overnight low near 72. For Monday, sunshine and 94. Then on Monday night, 20% chance at showers, clear skies and 71. Tuesday, sunshine and 91. Wednesday, sunny and 84. 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
2: Hello, this is Prophetess Teresa Foreman and Minister Marquis Foreman. And welcome to the Foreman Ministries. On today, we're going to be talking on faith. For faith is the substance of things hoped for and the evidence of things not seen. But first, we're going to open up with a prayer. Dear Heavenly Father, bless this prayer line, dear God. Bless those that's listening, my Heavenly Father. In Jesus' name we pray. Thank you, Lord. Amen.
3: Amen. Thank you, Lord. Hello, how y'all doing today? This is Minister Foreman, and as my wife has said, we're going to be talking on faith. You know, faith is a subject of thing hoped for and evidence of thing not seen. And what's going on in the world today now, you know, this is worldwide. And this is something that in my lifetime have never happened. But we know it's getting closer to the end. It's getting closer to our Savior Jesus coming back.
2: Yes.
3: And when you read the Word of God, you know, it talks about wars and rumors of wars, and it talks about all kind of diseases and pestilence. You know, it just, time is just winding up.
2: Yes,
3: and,
2: it is.
3: And we have to use our faith, meaning put our trust in God, because see, God, the only one that can see ahead. He's the only one that knows what to do, and he's just in control of all things. It may not seem like he's in control, but he is.
2: Yes.
3: He sees it all, knows all. And I know that in my heart and spirit that God is going to fix this. And
2: yes, he
3: what
2: is.
3: We got to do is we got to fix our life. We got to
2: right.
3: fix us on the inside. Because a lot of people can see the outside of you, but we don't know what's going on the inside.
2: Right.
3: So what we have to do when times is going on like this is fix your life. Fix, you know, ask yourself, am I ready to leave this world? Meaning, am I ready to either go up in the rapture, or if something happened, you know where your destination at, and you want your destination to be heaven.
2: Right.
3: And so you got to use your faith and say, God is going to fix all our problems. He's bigger than this disease, and he's in control of all things, right?
2: Right. See, he holds the whole world in his hand.
3: Yes.
2: And, you know, man is not going to destroy this world.
3: No.
2: And so we know that this disease is coming to an end.
3: Right.
2: There is a cure. They are going to come up with a cure. And I thank God for that cure that's coming along. And it have taken out a lot of peoples, though.
3: Yes.
2: But I thank God for the cure that's coming up ahead.
3: Right.
2: But be aware that there is something else that's coming. You see, that shows you that the time is near.
3: Right.
2: Because it's going to get worse. And it's not going to get better.
3: No.
2: It's going to get worse.
3: Right.
2: So we as God's peoples, we pray for each other. And we keep each other in prayer. Don't
3: right.
2: talk about each other. Pray for each other.
3: Right.
2: Pray for different churches. Pray for the pastor. Pray for the members. Prayer is what changes things.
3: Right.
2: And you know, even though this disease have taken out a lot of peoples, and you know, every year has a number. Every year. And this disease here is got a big chunk of a number.
3: Yes.
2: And which I hate it, but we can't predict what's going to happen. All we know is we just pray for each other.
3: Right.
2: Just say it like that.
3: And be
2: we
3: ready.
2: Just be ready at all time and stay ready.
3: Watchful.
2: Right.
3: Yes.
2: Right. be watchful and stay ready at all times, because we don't know when our time is up.
3: Yeah.
2: And when my time comes, I want to be welcome into the kingdom of heaven.
3: Yes.
2: I want God to welcome me in with open arms and accept me into heaven and say, well done, my good and faithful servant.
3: Right. It's time for the unbelievers. It's time for those that don't have time for the Lord. It's time for people that say that God is not real. It's time to get right, because your day can be at any time.
2: That's right.
3: And you don't want to be one of those that leave this world an unbeliever and
2: That's
3: then
2: right.
3: make it to where you're going and then say he is real, but it's going to be too late. Get it right on this side,
2: right.
3: while you're living, while you're breathing, while you can lift up your hand and say, Lord, I accept you as my Savior.
2: That's right.
3: Forgive me of the sins that I've done. See, no
2: yes.
3: matter what sin that you have committed here right now, God is willing to forgive you, but you got to ask God to forgive you.
2: Right.
3: You know, we go through a lot of things. There's a lot of different peoples in this world, and there's a lot of different attitudes in this world.
2: That's right.
3: And, you know, you have to love everybody, but, you know, we don't have to be around certain people.
2: Right.
3: But we have to pray for them. Pray that God change their attitude, change the way they act, change their mindset.
2: Right, right.
3: Because God is real. I mean,
2: yes,
3: you can
2: is.
3: Look outside
2: yes,
3: and you can look around and you can see all the things that he has spoken to existence.
2: That's right.
3: God is real. And not only is God real, but Jesus is real.
2: Yes, he
3: Jesus
2: is.
3: Jesus is the Son of God.
2: That's
3: you
2: right.
3: You got to believe. If you believe in the Father, also believe in the Son.
2: In the
3: because
2: Son.
3: Jesus said, I came to for us to have eternal life, that those who accept it.
2: That's right.
3: And you must accept. You must repent.
2: That's right.
3: There's
2: repent.
3: A lot of people think
2: That's
3: that
2: the key,
3: you don't
2: repent.
3: Have to. A lot of people think that you don't have to repent. I heard my wife say one time that somebody told her, baby, who do you repent to that you can't see? God is spirit. Just
2: That's
3: like the
2: right.
3: wind is a spirit.
2: Mm-hmm.
3: The wind is, you can feel the wind, but you can't see the
2: That's
3: wind.
2: That's right.
3: That's how God, our Heavenly Father is.
2: That's
3: right.
2: You
3: pray to God in the name of Jesus.
2: In the name of Jesus.
3: So your spirit and your soul will be saved when you leave
2: yes.
3: this sinful world.
2: Yes.
3: Because the devil don't want you to know that he exists.
2: That's right.
3: The devil is real.
2: Yes, he
3: just
2: is.
3: Just as much as he even know God more than we know, because he was once a holy angel.
2: That's right.
3: But he failed. Then you find some to say, once saved, always saved.
2: That's not true.
3: Because you can get out the will of God. You can stop serving God.
2: That's right.
3: And then your name will be taken out the Lamb's book.
2: That's right.
3: So what we
2: That's
3: what you
2: right.
3: need to do is look what's
2: Examine
3: going on in
2: yourself.
3: The world. Right. Examine yourself.
2: Daily.
3: And see what's going on in the world today. This is not just a city, but this is going from country to country to country.
2: That's right.
3: God is open up people's eyes. God already know what was going to happen before it even happened.
2: Mm-hmm.
3: He have to open up people's eyes to let them realize that he is still on his throne.
2: Yes.
3: But he see and know all things.
2: Yes, he do.
3: Come on, y'all. Let's get it right. Get it right today. Don't let
2: Not tomorrow.
3: Don't let it be said it was too late for so-and-so, so-and-so.
2: That's right.
3: Don't say, I'm going to get it right next week, because next week might not even come.
2: That's right. That's right. See, a lot of people think that they can do whatever they want to do and then just lay down and say, Lord, forgive me. And that's
3: like
2: it.
3: That. No, no,
2: but
3: no.
2: See, it don't work like that.
3: No.
2: You got to have a relationship with God.
3: No.
2: You got to know him.
3: No.
2: And you got to know who he is.
3: Oh, who Jesus is, yes.
2: And if you know Jesus, you please, don't just serve God. Serve Jesus. And see, Jesus is the Son of God.
3: Right, he's the one.
2: And he's the one that hung, bled, and died on the cross for
3: yes.
2: all of our sins.
3: Yes.
2: I mean, not just for your sins, but the whole entire world.
3: Yes.
2: He did it. Christ did it. He did it all right
3: yes.
2: there on the cross.
3: Yes.
2: And then he even tote his cross on his back.
3: Yes.
2: Oh, Jesus. Oh, and then for people to say that there's no God. Oh, my God.
3: It's sad.
2: It's sad.
3: It is.
2: And see, once you leave this world like that, you lift your eyes. And you can't come back here and tell somebody, well, no, it's like this over here. It's like this. It's like this. It don't work like that. You leave this world, you gone.
3: You gone.
2: That is it. There's no returning back here to tell Sister Cornbread about Black Eyed Peas.
3: That's right.
2: No, there's no returning.
3: No.
2: So get it right now. Yeah. Let right now be the time. Right now.
3: Right now.
2: Not tomorrow. Not 30 minutes later. Right now.
3: Yes. We're not judging nobody. We're not pointing fingers at nobody.
2: Right.
3: But what we're doing the work. God wants us to do a work.
2: Yes.
3: To let people know that he's still in control.
2: Yes, he is.
3: Of everything. No matter what it seems like, no matter how many
2: yes.
3: people leave this
2: yes,
3: world
2: Lord.
3: From this disease, God is still in control.
2: Yes, he
3: Use
2: is.
3: Your faith
2: yes,
3: and say, Lord.
2: Lord,
3: if my time comes,
2: yes, Lord,
3: then I want to be ready at all times. I want to stay ready because I don't know the hour or the time when my number may come up, but when it comes, I want to be ready because when I leave this world, I want Jesus to say, well done, faithful and servant. Well done. Because time is winding up. We got to use our faith. We got to ask God, Lord Jesus, please forgive me of my sins, of the wrong that I have done, because I know that there's a time coming that my number is going to come and I'm going to be ready. I'm going to be ready. I'm going to stay ready. And I hope that those that is listening, get ready today.
2: Yes. See, right now is the time. Right now.
3: Right.
2: Because many have left this world and not ready.
3: Right.
2: And like my husband said, we're not trying to judge.
3: No.
2: But you could judge by the fruit.
3: Yes.
2: You know that?
3: Yes.
2: And all we're saying is, get your life right.
3: Yes.
2: If you don't have your life right, now is the time to get it right.
3: Right.
2: And just say, Lord, come into my life.
3: No matter who you
2: I
3: are.
2: Believe in your son, Jesus.
3: Yes.
2: Lord, forgive me for my sins.
3: Yes, Lord.
2: And renew the right strength. Renew the right spirit within
3: yes.
2: me.
3: Yes.
2: Tell God.
3: Yes.
2: To ask you to forgive you for your sin.
3: And
2: mean it from your heart.
3: Yes.
2: Because if you mean business, see, God always mean business with you.
3: Yes.
2: And see, there are a lot of pretenders out there.
3: Yes.
2: And God see you too.
3: Right.
2: But see, you're going to have to be judged for that.
3: Right.
2: But we are not the judges.
3: Right.
2: Because we can't judge. That's just it. We can't judge. And I'm so glad that man is not the one that put me in heaven. I'm
3: right.
2: so glad.
3: Right.
2: I'm so glad that God is the one that puts me there.
3: Yes.
2: And I'm so glad that when I leave this world being saved and sanctified and filled with the Holy Ghost and with fire,
3: yes,
2: that God will welcome me home.
3: Yes, Lord.
2: And I'm so glad that he would my mansion is waiting for me.
3: Yes.
2: And I'm so glad that I will walk on streets of pure gold.
3: Pure gold.
2: Pure solid gold.
3: Yes, Lord.
2: And don't you want to walk on pure solid gold streets?
3: Yes, Lord. And don't you know that you're...
2: Without a spot or a wrinkle.
3: Yes. And God knows each and every last one, no matter who you are, no matter what color you are, no matter if you're rich or poor, black or white, it doesn't matter. God is coming after the righteous. There's
2: yes.
3: two people. There's the saved and there's the unsaved.
2: Yes,
3: that
2: Lord.
3: Means he's coming after those that who are saved, those that who have accepted his son, Jesus Christ. He's not coming after the lazy people that don't have time, looking at the watch, don't have time for the word of God. You got to make time.
2: That's right.
3: I'm just being real. My wife is being real. You have to make time because look what Jesus did for the whole human race. He, like my wife said, he hung and bled on that cross so that we may have eternal life. And so he don't ask much.
2: That's
3: he
2: right.
3: He want to give you life. He don't want to take nothing from you, but he just want to give you life. And for those that who want to give their life to the Lord Jesus, repeat this after me. Dear Heavenly Father, Forgive me of my sins, Lord.
2: Yes, Lord.
3: Come into my life, oh, Lord God.
2: Yes, Lord.
3: I accept you as my Savior.
2: Yes, Lord.
3: I accept you right now.
2: Right
3: Lord,
2: now.
3: In the name of Jesus.
2: Yes, Lord.
3: Forgive me, oh, Lord God, from the crown of my head to the sole of my
2: yes,
3: feet,
2: Lord.
3: Inside out. Oh, Lord God, that I may know the you, Father, and may know the Son.
2: Yes, Lord.
3: And, Lord, I just give you honor, glory, and I give you praises. And I accept you this very day.
2: Yes,
3: wash
2: Lord.
3: Me clean in the blood of Jesus.
2: Yes, Lord.
3: And if you have said that and mean it, you are saved and live a righteous life in Jesus' mighty name. We love you.
2: Be blessed.
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11: 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Reuters says Newsmax is one of the top news brands in America. Even President Trump says Newsmax is terrific, and he's watching. 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
12: We are looking at a slight chance at showers and thunderstorms throughout the day. It's going to be mostly sunny, though, with temperatures near 92. Tonight, expect mostly clear skies and an overnight low near 72. For Monday, sunshine and 94. Then on Monday night, 20% chance at showers, clear skies, and 71. Tuesday, sunshine in 91. Wednesday, sunny in 84. 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
14: Good morning. We greet you in the grace of God and the love of our Lord and Savior Jesus Christ. Welcome to the broadcast services of Greater St. Paul Missionary Baptist Church. This is yours truly, Dr. Jeffrey C. Franklin. Let's go to church.

The mighty act of the Lord, who can show forth in all his praise. Blessed be God that keeps the judgment and keeps the doors righteous in this time. Remember me, O Lord, the favor that thou hast unto thy people, O visit with them in salvation, that I may see the good of the children, and I may rejoice in the gladness of thy nation, that I may glorify thine inheritance. The word of God for the people of God has already been blessed. Amen. Amen. Guide me, O thy great Jehovah, pilgrim through this barren land.

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0: Let's pray. 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
1: Oh, yeah.
0: We come, Father, with bowed heads,
1: yeah,
0: giving you honor and the glory and praise.
1: Yeah.
0: Thank you and praising you for all the blessings you've given us to be here. Thank you, Father, for another great day. We thank you for waking us up this morning, Father, so on our way.
1: Yeah.
0: We thank you for our health and strength. We thank you for being with us in traveling grace.
1: Yeah.
0: We travel to and from
1: Holy
0: Dangerous Highway.
1: Oh,
0: we thank you, Father, for being with us down through the year and bringing us thus far.
1: Yeah.
0: We thank you for the food you put on our table, and clothes on our back, having a roof on our head, and being a wonderful counselor. Mighty God, we thank you for your grace. We thank you for your mercy. And we thank you for bringing us out, being with us in our service here this morning. And we give you honor and glory and praise. Well, mighty God, we pray, Father, that you bless those wish to be here this morning, but not able to come.
1: Yeah.
0: Bless our families and sick and shut in. Those in the homes, in the hospitals, and the bereaved family. Those that lost a loved one. Fire, storms, in all walks of life. Bless them, Father. Bless our Sunday school. Bless our teachers. And bless us all. Almighty God, we pray, Father, that you be with us here this morning. And in time to come. Watch over, stand by us. In Jesus' name we pray. Amen.

That's all.

0: Yeah.
1: All is at rest.
2: All right.
1: I know the author of tomorrow is ordered my steps.
2: Ordered my steps.
1: So be

0: Good morning, Greater St. Paul.
1: Good morning.
0: Who trusts in God?
1: Amen.
0: We trust in God. Amen. Amen. To Pastor Franklin, Sister Franklin, Reverend McDaniel, and Sister McDaniel in her absence, and Reverend Smith and Sister Smith in her absence. Announcements for Sunday today. On June the 7th, 2026, we'll be celebrating our annual Women's Day program during our morning worship service at 11 a.m. Our guest speaker will be Sister Brandy Stennis. Women's are asked to give 60. Men's are asked to give 120. This is our announcements for today.
2: Everybody to stand, face the wall, and fall to earth.

God bless you. God bless you. Wonderful job. God bless you. Come on, give this male chorus great big God bless you. Amen. Amen. We're tuned up. We're ready to sing with the stars now. We're in the hands of our media ministry. Amen.

At this time, we want to pause and lift up those among us who are in need of prayer. These are members of our church family who are facing illness, recovery, or difficult season. As their names are read, we ask that you listen prayerfully and keep them lifted not only today, but throughout the week. Members on the sick list: Sister Mary Sue Wilburn, Sister Oprah Ford, Sister Burnell Brown, Sister Irene Galbert, Brother Clarence McKinney, Sister Vera Beavers, Sister Minnie Ford, Sister Ramon Ellis, Sister Amy Gilchrist, Sister Yolanda Gillette, Sister Deborah Purefoy, Brother Donald Ray Smith, Sister Rosemary Davis, Sister Mertis Sanders, Brother Andre Ellis, Sister Joyce Gillette, Sister Cora Gully, Sister Emma Watts, Macy Ford, Sister Kalia Butler, Sister Gwen Cummins, Brother Dewan Ellis. Thank you. As you have heard these names, let us commit to covering each person in prayer. Believe in God for healing, strength, comfort, and peace. May God bless each and every one is our prayers. This ends our sick report.

0: Christ. It is a tremendous blessing to be here. We're thankful for these associate ministers. Would you again give this male choir and music ministry a great big God bless you? A couple of quick announcements. One, they are rehearsing on Tuesday. Have a place of maybe one or two more vacancies. If you want to sing with this male choir, better hurry up. And Tuesday, 5:30, right? Tuesday, 5:30. Second announcement, you may remember the young ladies that came from Michigan a couple of summers in a row to be with us, our nieces and grandchildren from up north. We are excited to announce there's a couple of graduations in Detroit, and next week we will be with them. We're going to celebrate a graduation in Detroit. No worry, I've asked Reverend McDaniels if he would be kind enough to bring the word for us. So, amen, Reverend Mac, amen. Amen. Certainly, we're thankful for all of our members, to the ushers that labor in our midst. Thank God for our technical ministry. Praise God for those that join us by way of social media. Sister Franklin, and to all my father's children, it is good to be here. Let me say happy Memorial Day weekend. And we are praying for those that are in need of our prayers. I received a call on yesterday from the intensive care unit, and I'll just wait. But in the meantime, I'm asking you to join me in praying for the family members of one of our members. And then pray for all of those that we are duty bound to pray for. I want to invite your attention to a very familiar passage of scripture that's recorded in Ephesians chapter 6. There we lift one verse from Ephesians chapter 6. I want to direct your attention to one verse. However, I do want to encourage you as you reflect on this message and in your study time, read that entire sixth chapter. I want to look at verse 10 where Paul says, "Finally, my brethren, be strong in the Lord and in the power of his might." Amen. I want to use from this one verse and from the dialogue here of chapter 6, the church on the battlefield. I'm talking about the church on the battlefield. On this Memorial Day weekend, we pause to honor those servicemen and servicewomen that have made the ultimate sacrifice on the battlefield. We also thank God for every man and every woman who wears or who has worn the uniform of the United States Armed Forces. We thank them and their families. And as we thank them, we salute them and we say a special prayer, especially for those that are in uniform and defending our country today. Because I don't know whether you realize it or not, our country is at war. this time it seems more like what Jesus described in Luke chapter 21. They were questioning him concerning the end times. And Jesus says, these will be indicators. Nation will rise against nation. Kingdom against kingdom. There'll be great earthquakes in divers places. He said there'll be famines and pestilences, and there'll be fearful sights, and great signs shall be revealed from heaven. This time it sounds like what Jesus was saying as he prophetically gave the indications of the end times. And so in these chaotic times, times when the president is attacking the Pope, during these times, when the White House and the Worship House both have gunshot victims on their grounds in the same week. Let me say that again. When the White House and the Worship House, the period of the same week, have gunshot victims on their grounds. In these days, on this Memorial Day, as we remember that not only are the soldiers at war, but the saints are at war. This morning, my brothers and sisters, I want to take a few minutes to talk about the church on the battlefield. We have to approach it spiritually. We have to approach it seriously. And we have to approach it strategically. In this letter to the saints at Ephesus and to the saints throughout all ages, the Apostle Paul gives spiritual guidance and encouragement as he reveals details about the heavenly calling and the earthly conduct of the church in times like these. No matter what's going on in the world, my brothers and sisters, remember that in Christ, there are some eternal benefits in exchange for our obedient behavior. Paul would have us to know this morning that not only does Jesus save, but he satisfies. Amen. Amen. I wonder, have I got a witness? Y'all mighty quiet on a holiday weekend. Not only does Jesus secure us, but he sustains us. Have I got a witness here? Not only does Jesus sanctify us, but he supplies all of our needs according to his riches in glory. Let me say it again. There are some benefits. There are some rewards, some rewards, results. There are some eternal benefits in exchange for our obedient behavior. In other words, we ought to not only obey God because we fear the punishment for disobeying God, but we ought to obey God because of the benefits he gives us in results, in response to our obedience. That's why when we surrender to him our all, we can say, I got Jesus. Talk back with me, and that's enough. Have I got a witness? Maybe you don't understand that language. Maybe you can sing it, but you can't say it because you have not surrendered all to him. But to those of us who have surrendered our all to Jesus, we can say, I got Jesus. Help me preach in here. And that's enough. No matter what's going on in the world, as long as I got Jesus, I don't need nobody else. So Paul writes about the church on the battlefield. He talks about the church, which is the body of which Jesus is the head. Ephesians 1 and 22, Paul writes, and he put all things in subjection under his feet and gave him to be the head over all things in the church. Jesus is the head of the body, which is the church. Do I have a witness here? Colossians 1 and 18, and he is the head of the body, the church. Ephesians 5 and 23, Christ is the head of the church and the savior of the body. 1 Corinthians 12 and 12, for there, as the body is one and hath many members, all members of that one body being many are one body, are also in Christ. Christ is the head, the church is the body, of which Christ is the head. With Christ as the head, no matter what the world is going through, the church will prevail. Just think about, my brothers and sisters, some of the things that the church has gone through. Gone through bombings. During the era, the age of the bus boycott, the church has gone through burnings. During the resistance to the Jim Crow South, the church has been attacked and abused. The church has been robbed. The church has endured riots. All of these things, still the gates of hell does not prevail against the church. All that the church has gone through, we can emphatically say we are still here. In this church has withstood lightning that pierced through the roof of the sanctuary. This church has endured COVID-19. And no matter what comes our way, we can say this morning, through it all, we're still here. One songwriter said, they said I wouldn't make it. They said we wouldn't be here today. They said we'd never amount to anything. But I'm glad to say that I'm on my way. And I'm doing better now. Because through it all, the church is still here. The church is the body of which Christ is the head. The church is the building of which Christ is the chief cornerstone. The psalmist wrote in Psalm 118, 22, prophetically he speaks of Christ and the church when he says, he is the stone that the builders rejected. Bible study students here, those that attend regularly Sunday school, they understand what the psalmist was talking about. They know what the psalmist was writing about. The Bible declares that in this great building process, Solomon is given the opportunity to build the temple for God. Solomon, in this great building process, gathered the greatest builders. He pulled together the best materials. He gathered together the strongest workers. And Solomon was dedicated and determined to build the temple of God. It was awesome. He had the best and the brightest. It was spectacular. The whole nation was summoned to make a priority the building of the temple of God. It was exciting. God's temple was finally being built. But then the psalmist writes, but the stone that the builders rejected. My brothers and sisters, the text does not declare to us which builders. But in the process of this great building project, the builders rejected a stone, which reminds me that there's always somebody that will try to disrupt God's glory. There's always somebody that will try to silence God's shout. There's always somebody that will always try to prevent God's praise. It doesn't say which builders. The psalmist said the builders rejected the stone. But it goes on to write, that stone that they rejected has become the head cornerstone. He said, this is the Lord's doing. And then he said, this is the day that the Lord has made. Oh, my brothers and sisters, when you read it again, notice in that 118th Psalm, that right along verse 19, as he's talking about this great building plan, and as he identifies the fact that the buildings have stopped the progress of the plan, notice, my brothers and sisters, somebody there is praying. Read it in Psalm, in verse 19, it says, open to me the gates of righteousness, and I will go into them. I will praise the Lord. Somebody's trying to stop the progress of the temple being built to the glory of God. The psalmist keeps praying. He says, the gate of the Lord into which the righteous shall enter. He said, I will praise thee. For thou hast heard me, Lord, and art become my salvation. After he prays this prayer, he says, the stone that the builders rejected has become the head cornerstone. He says, this is the Lord's doing. And all I'm trying to tell you this morning is that Jesus Christ is the head of the church. The church is the body of which Jesus is the head. In the New Testament, the Pharisees, the Sadducees and the scribes constantly worked against Jesus. They didn't want him to fulfill the prophecy of Isaiah. Isaiah said he was despised and rejected of men, a man of sorrow, acquainted with grief. They didn't want Jesus to fulfill that prophecy. So they tried to deny him. They tried to refuse him. They even tried to destroy him. But Jesus said it this way, you destroy this temple, and in 3 days, I'll raise it up again. And so, my brothers and sisters, Jesus is the head of the church, the body of Christ. Not only that, he is the cornerstone of the building of the Lord. And finally, the church is the bride to which Jesus Christ, the Lamb of God, is the groomsman. Revelation 21 says it this way, and I, John, saw New Jerusalem coming down from God out of heaven, prepared as a bride adorned for her husband. And I heard a great voice crying out of heaven saying, behold, the tabernacle of God is with men, and he will dwell with them, and they shall be his people, and God himself shall be their God. The church is the body. The church is the building. And the church is the bride. That's why even while we are still on the battlefield for the Lord, we can sing, victory is mine. Even though we're still in the midst of the battle, we can sing, victory is mine. Even though it seems like the world has lost its mind in the midst of the battle, we can still sing, victory is mine. I like that song when the choir sings, victory is mine. Victory, y'all sing it sometime, is mine. Y'all sang it. Victory today is mine. I told Satan, get thee behind, cause victory today is mine. Y'all singing. I heard you singing not too long ago. Y'all sing victory. But what y'all don't sing the verse. I need somebody to lead that song when y'all sing it next time. I need somebody to say, when I rose this morning, I didn't have no doubt. I knew that the Lord would bring me out. Fell down on my knees. Cried, Lord, help me please. Then I got up shouting. Wait a minute. I know just the person that sang that song next time. I know just the one. I know just the somebody. to sing that song in the midst of the battle. My brothers and sisters, we can cry victory because we know the end. We know that in Christ we have the victory. This morning, my brothers and sisters, Paul is, as he is bringing this letter to a close, he speaks of the wealth of the believers. We are wealthy because our Father, which is in glory, is rich, owns the cattle on 1,000 hills. The wealth of the believer. Paul talks about the walk of the believer. That we ought to walk circumspectly in the world. We ought to walk in the footsteps of Jesus. Not only that, he talks about the warfare of the believer. As he brings this chapter to a close, he says, finally, my brethren, be strong in the Lord and in the power of his might. Paul tells us about how to put on the whole armor of God, that we might be able to stand in the evil days. And all my brothers and sisters, I don't know if you identify the current day situation as evil days. But just in case, my brothers and sisters, you look at the world and see sin running rampant in the midst of the world. Just in case, my brothers and sisters, it seems hopeless out there in the world. Just in case you identify these days as evil days, Paul says to you as a believer in Christ, be strong in the Lord and in the power of his might. He says, finally, my brothers and sisters, having done all to stand, he says, stand. Therefore, we are, in today's world, we are the church on the battlefield. We put on Christ and we stand. Donnie McClurkin said it this way, what do you do when you've done all that you can? And it seems like it's never enough. The operative word is all. Let me say it again. Donnie McClurkin says, what do you do when you've done all that you can? And it seems like it's never enough. What do you say when your friends turn away and you're all alone? The operative word is all. What do you give
1: when you've given your all, it seems like you can't make it through. Daddy said, well, you just stand. When there's nothing else to do, you just stand. Know that the Lord will see you through. After you've done all that you can, you just stand. And I want to leave you this morning, my brothers and sisters, in a world that seems to be bowing to the beat of a different drum. I want to tell you, don't bow down. Stand in the face of adversity. Stand in the times of trouble. Stand facing turbulent wind. Stand through hard times and bad times. Stand when morals are being compromised. Stand when politicians can't be trusted. Stand when people are bowing down. You stand. Stand up high. Stand up tall. Let the world see that God has soldiers on the battlefield, and we're holding high the bloodstained banner for Jesus Christ. You stand in the face of adversity. You stand in sickness and trial. You stand. You hold high the bloodstained banner for Jesus. He died for you. The least you could do is stand for him. What are you waiting for? Get up on your feet and take a stand for the Lord. We're on the battlefield. These are serious times. Our children are going astray. The world is going crazy. Take a stand and say to the devil, we won't bow down. We are God's children, and we're marching up to Zion. What do you do? You've done all you can. Well, just stand.
2: Amen. And everybody keep on standing. Amen. Keep on standing. Amen. God been good. And our pastor preached. Amen. There may be, come on, deacons. There may be someone who want to make a stand right now.
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6: Praise the Lord. This is the day that the Lord has made. We are rejoicing. We are happy, glad. Amen. Are you glad? You should be. God has given to you this another day. Thank you, Lord, for this day. Hallelujah. Glory to God. God is a perfect God. Amen. Glory to God. He's an awesome God. We take our time right now to remember those who passed on from this life. Amen. With a moment of silence. And if we don't have your loved one name, they are included also. Praise God with this moment of silence. Weeping may endure for a night, but joy comes in the morning. Monica Lynn Darby Thrasher Sheroda, 70. Janet Maxine Andrews, 84. Terry Conrad Callahan, 72. Seraphine Arnold, 91. Joseph Thomas Todd, 86. Dorinda McPherson Galbraith, 81. Adele Fowler Davis, 93. Jimmy Ferris, 77. Beverly Jean Smith, 74. James Walters, 82. Richard J. Trinka, 92. They had Trinka Shoe Shop. And we just say to the Trinka family, we thank you for the services that you gave in El Dorado in your shoe shop. Cleo Ewing, 93. Mr. Ewing was a friend of the Massey family, which I am a part of the Massey family. And the Ewings and Massey have been friends for years. And we just say to the Ewing family, Look to the hills from which cometh your help, knowing your help comes from the Lord. Irma Wilson Jones, Nanny. We're just thankful to God for those, praise God, hallelujah, knowing that if they had given their life to the Lord, if they were saved, they have eternal life, and they are with the Lord. To be absent from the body is to be present with the Lord. A moment of silence. Praise God. Hallelujah. Glory to God. We say happy birthday to all of you all who have birthdays this week, the first week of June. Amen. My grandfather's birthday is Saturday, June the 6th. He's been with the Lord for 33 and a half years, since September 92. Praise God. So, we say happy heavenly birthday to our grandpa, Deacon Jimmy D. Massey. Amen. Praise God. Hallelujah. Happy birthday to others born this week. Amen. And we say thank you to the New Providence Church for the graduation program they had on last week, for their graduate lyric, Amos. Amen. Praise God. What a blessing it was. What a blessing it was. Amen. Praise God. We said that, but again we say it because I remember it was not this past week. It was the other week. Hallelujah. And thank God for allowing me to go to graduation of my nephew's Marmel High School, which was held at UALR, EULA, in Little Rock campus. And as we started on our journey, we turned around because of the weather in Camden. But God blessed us. Amen. As we started back to El Dorado, He put on our heart that we wanted to be there for our nephew, Jalen and Jordan Harris, because they've had not that many family members, amen, around. Praise God. Their dad has been probably 14, 13 years, amen, maybe, since they communicated. So we just wanted to show him some love, and we just prayed to the Lord, asking Him to let us make it safely, hold the rain. He held the rain much. He didn't let it be where I couldn't see, but it was really raining, and in Camden it was getting dark. But God bless us. We asked Him to give us safe travel there and back. We weren't able to celebrate with them afterwards by dinner because we had to get back to Minister Goodwin. Praise God, we would have been gone 7 or 8 hours without going to dinner. We was happy, glad to see our stepbrother, Apostle John Harris, and his wife from Atlanta, Georgia. Praise God. And then see our sister, Melana, and our stepmom, Joyce Jones. So it was a blessing. My brother followed me home, Mike Jones. Amen. He followed me home to make sure everything was fine. God blessed us. We ran into 10 minutes of rain on the way back. That was it. Praise God. God's good 24/7. And those graduates, Jalen and Jordan Harris, Tuesday, went to North Carolina, Boone or Booneville, North Carolina, where they'll be going to college, amen, on football scholarships, amen. So we're just happy, glad that they're there, and we pray for them and all graduates that leave home, that everything will be well for them, amen. Praise God. Hallelujah. God's good all the time. All the time God's good. We invite you to visit us at Living for Jesus Outreach Ministry down in Calhoun, Arkansas, every Sunday at 8:30. Deacon Larry Walter starts our Sunday school, and at 9:15 we start our morning worship. Praise God. Hallelujah. And you can find us also on Facebook, not preaching or anything, but you can find us on Facebook, K-A-T-H-A-Y, Walter, Katha Walter, praise God. And you can, those of you who've never seen me would wonder sometimes what I look like, you can find me on Facebook and you can see, praise God. I was coming on every day in the last 2 weeks, maybe three, giving the word to mothers, amen, out of the book that my brother bought my mom for Mother's Day, a 365-day devotional, daily stretch for mothers, praise God. But my phone acts up, so we're just counting all joy, praise God, in the midst of it. Amen. Again, we're thankful to all of you for listening to the broadcast. Amen. This morning, we were going to have a guest speaker, who we were going to make a permanent speaker.

about eternal life. Amen. Eternal life. And you get that through Jesus Christ. Amen. Maybe I'll sing that. You all have heard it many times. I think I'll sing it again this morning for you. Praise God. Hallelujah. Life that's eternal. Life that's everlasting. Eternal life. Amen. Praise God.

And we thank you all for your prayers for my sister Janice Harris, amen, and her daughter Javon Harris, amen. They go through things. Jan has that Parkinson. Javon, it's been 21 years, I believe. 22 years since her accident at 18, praise God, where she is paralyzed from top of her chest down. And then other issues, amen. She has a plate on the front part of her head, amen. So she has spinal cord and brain issues, amen. So continue to pray for them. Now, when you see her, you wouldn't know it, a lot of that, because she's real jolly, amen. She's real active. And we like to thank the Lord for my nephew / godson taking him to New York and with the Texarkana Choral Choir and bringing them back safely. They sung Memorial Day that night, amen, in New York, amen. Praise God, what a blessing, what a blessing. Carnegie Hall, they are awesome. Praise God, they missed out on Paris. They were going to Paris, and a month before they left was when the pandemic stopped everything. So they still look forward to a time when they can get to Paris. Amen. Eternal life as promised. Amen. Glory to God. For God so loved the world that he gave his only begotten Son, that whosoever believeth on him should not perish but have everlasting life.

Praise the Lord. Eternal life. Hallelujah. Through who? Jesus Christ. Amen. Praise God. God's awesome. Amen. Jesus is awesome. The Holy Spirit is awesome. They are all one. Amen. Praise God. And we join with them in eternal life. Praise God. God is good 24/7. That's all the time. Eternal life. Hallelujah. Eternal life means forever. Eternal is forever. When this life ends here, it continues somewhere else. It continues in heaven. Praise God. For those who've given their lives to the Lord, who've allowed him to be Lord and Savior over their lives. Amen. The quality of life begins on earth and continues in heaven. Romans 6:4. John 3:16, as we sung, for God so loved the world that he gave his only begotten Son, so that whosoever believeth on him shall not perish, but have eternal life. Hallelujah. For God did not send his Son into the world to condemn the world, but to save the world through him. Hallelujah. Sisters and my brothers, everyone who puts their trust in Jesus Christ is promised eternal life. God offers the world salvation and eternal life. That means all of us, the world, everybody, praise God. All the people in the world, God offer is available to you. God desires all people to be saved and to come to know him. Amen. He desired them to come to

0: Glory to God. God is good 24/7. We have to be prepared. Hallelujah. Glory to God. Make it your commitment to defend and uphold your faith. The gospel and the Holy Spirit has equipped you to live a life pleasing to Jesus. We have a responsibility to defend and uphold so we can have that eternal life. Hallelujah. Glory to God. Glory to God. Now this is eternal life, that they know you, the only true God, and Jesus Christ whom you have sent. John 17:3. We are more than conquerors. God gives us victory through Jesus. We are in a spiritual war, and we must go to battle. We must pursue the victorious life, hallelujah, that we have been given. We must pursue things with a plan in place. Amen. Hallelujah. Glory to God. Glory to God. We said we have a responsibility to defend and to uphold. We must take a stand for the truth. It's a fight worth fighting. There's a risk of being killed. The fight where we are in is already won. Amen. Praise God. Glory to God. We're thankful. Amen. God lets us run with perseverance the race marked out for us. Amen. Hallelujah. Glory to God. So we say again, fight on. Sisters and brothers, it's important. Amen. It's important for us to know that we must put on the whole armor as we go out. Amen. And to know that we have been given eternal life. Amen. If we believe. Amen. John 3:16. For God so loved the world that he gave his only begotten son, so that whosoever believeth on him should not perish but have eternal life. God bless you and keep you is our prayer.
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3: ABC News, I'm Mike Dubusky. Still no peace agreement between the U.S. and Iran as tensions in the Middle East drive up prices stateside. Kevin Hassett, director of the White House National Economic Council, speaking with ABC's This Week.
4: Energy prices are high. They're high around the world. Gas prices are high. That's extremely frustrating, and it's something that we're working on, doing lots of different things to minimize the disruption, and hopefully, again, that the problem in the Gulf will be over soon, and then things will go back to normal.
3: In New Jersey, Governor Mikey Sherrill speaking moments ago about the clashes between ICE agents and protesters outside an immigrant detention facility.
5: I will ensure public safety, and I refuse to give ICE an excuse to surge into our communities. That would make the situation more dangerous and put more New Jerseyans at risk.
3: That facility, Delaney Hall, has come under scrutiny for what detainees call inhumane living conditions. ICE denies reports that migrants have started a hunger strike there. This is ABC News.
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9: How many know Jesus died for our sins? And how many know that he did it all on his own? 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

being the minister of visitation at Washington Temple a few years ago, I had an opportunity to go visit many of the saints that were sick and ill, hospitalized, some in nursing homes, what have you. And I got a call to go visit Mother Walker. And Mother Walker had been sick for many a year, and she had lost one leg, and then it took off the other leg. And got a call that she was real low. And when I got to Jewish hospital that afternoon, and I got to her bedside, she began to talk to me. She was still conscious and she could talk and let me know what was on her heart. So I asked Mother if she had anything that she wanted to tell me, anything she wanted to say. And she said, I just want to give my testimony. And she said, I'm saved and I'm sanctified and I have the Holy Ghost. And when she said, I have the Holy Ghost, she quickened there in the bed. She had tubes running everywhere, but she quickened when she talked about the Holy Spirit. And then she said, Brother Tim, I want you to take this message back to the saints at Washington Temple. Tell them that although I'm sick and afflicted, I yet praise the name of Jesus, because he's worthy to be praised. And I got some

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I dare you to praise Him right now. 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
10: 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Reuters says Newsmax is one of the top news brands in America. Even President Trump says Newsmax is terrific, and he's watching. Tens of millions of Americans like you have made the switch to Newsmax for the news they can trust. 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You won't ever look back.
11: We are looking at a slight chance at showers and thunderstorms throughout the day. It's going to be mostly sunny, though, with temperatures near 92. Tonight, expect mostly clear skies and an overnight low near 72. For Monday, sunshine and 94. Then on Monday night, 20% chance at showers, clear skies and 71. Tuesday, sunshine and 91. Wednesday, sunny and 84. Out of the Radio Works Weather Center, I'm JJ.
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1976, a tornado came, blew our house away. We lost everything that we had. A few weeks later, we did a program somewhere down in South Mississippi. I think it was down in Macomb, Mississippi. They wanted to raise an offering for Daddy. Daddy told him that's all right.

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1: ABC News, I'm Mike Dubusky. The U.S. and Iran remain at odds over the specifics of a short-term peace deal. But the administration is indicating they're getting closer. ABC News Chief Washington Correspondent Jonathan Carl.
2: This is a very limited agreement if it happens. It would open up the Strait of Hormuz. It would establish for talks on those trickier issues regarding Iran's nuclear program, but it would not resolve any of them. That said, the optimism is clearly being expressed, not just by people in the administration, but by sources I have talked to in the region.
1: The Department of Homeland Security now says family visitation hours are resuming today at Delaney Hall, that migrant detention facility in Newark, New Jersey, that's been at the center of violent clashes between protesters and ICE agents. Detainees there have raised concerns about inhumane living conditions. And the Ebola crisis in Central Africa is growing with over 240 suspected deaths now. This is ABC News.
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10: 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Reuters says Newsmax is one of the top news brands in America. Even President Trump says Newsmax is terrific, and he's watching. Tens of millions of Americans like you have made the switch to Newsmax for the news they can trust. So make the switch today. You won't ever look back.
11: We are looking at a slight chance at showers and thunderstorms throughout the day. It's going to be mostly sunny, though, with temperatures near 92. Tonight, expect mostly clear skies and an overnight low near 72. For Monday, sunshine and 94. Then on Monday night, 20% chance at showers, clear skies and 71. Tuesday, sunshine and 91. Wednesday, sunny and 84. Out of the Radio Works Weather Center, I'm JJ.
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2: ABC News, I'm Mike Dubusky. Malnutrition, inadequate medical care, and unsanitary living spaces. That's how detainees in Newark, New Jersey describe the living conditions at the migrant detention facility known as Delaney Hall. Those concerns have sparked protests outside the building, with multiple people arrested by police last night after clashing with ICE agents. New Jersey Governor Mikey Sherrill says protests shouldn't take away from the main issue, addressing the conditions at Delaney Hall.
3: Congress members have been doing an incredible amount of work and an incredible job getting inside routinely, sometimes spending hours tracking individuals down for families, but that shouldn't be the case. I mean, we should know exactly who's in which facility, why they are being held, and their due process rights should be respected.
2: Still no movement when it comes to negotiations with Iran to end the fighting. Reopening the Strait of Hormuz and drawing down Iran's nuclear program remain the sticking points. This is ABC News.
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9: South Arkansas weather.
10: We are looking at a slight chance at showers and thunderstorms throughout the day. It's going to be mostly sunny, though, with temperatures near 92. Tonight, expect mostly clear skies and an overnight low near 72. For Monday, sunshine and 94. Then on Monday night, 20% chance at showers, clear skies and 71. Tuesday, sunshine and 91. Wednesday, sunny and 84. Out of the Radio Works Weather Center, I'm JJ.
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The St. James AME Church is delighted that you have joined their broadcast today. 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

0: The book of Exodus. Exodus chapter 15 on this Black History Day, month. Exodus chapter 15, and we'll begin reading at the very first verse. Exodus 15, and it reads like this. Then sang Moses and the children of Israel this song unto the Lord, and spake, saying, I will sing unto the Lord, for he has triumphed gloriously. The horse and the rider has he thrown into the sea. The Lord is my strength and song, and he has become my salvation. He is my God, and I will prepare him a habitation, and my father's God, I will exalt him. The Lord is a man of war. The Lord is his name. Now, in that same chapter, I want us to go down to verse 20. Exodus 15 and verse 20. There you find these words. And Miriam, the prophetess, the sister of Aaron, took a timbrel in her hand, and all the women went out after her with timbrels and with dances. And Miriam answered them, sing ye. Sing ye to the Lord, amen. For he has triumphed gloriously. The horse and the rider hath he thrown into the sea. So Moses brought Israel from the Red Sea, and they went out into the wilderness of Shur. And they went 3 days' journey in the wilderness and found no water. The words of the Lord. For just a few minutes, for just a very few minutes, I want to ask these young people. They don't have a clue yet, but I still want to plant the seed.
1: Amen. All right. Go ahead.
0: What is your story? What is your song? What is your story? What is your song? Everybody who has experienced life ought to have a song. Amen. in their heart. And that song should tell your story.
1: Yes, sir.
0: Now, I didn't mean to exclude our young people, but prayerfully, they have more future ahead than they do history. Y'all get that on your way home. And children, they haven't experienced the trials and the tribulations that some of us have experienced. They haven't witnessed. They haven't even witnessed evil at the hand. I mean, that some of us have witnessed. Or they haven't heard some of the stories that those that don't that have gone on before us. They haven't even heard those stories, so they don't realize the troubles that we have faced just because of the color of our skin. They don't understand celebrating freedom, because they're right now they're free as birds. I've heard so many middle-aged people and say, you know, say, I just wish I could go back home where mom and daddy were paying the bills. But, you know, many of us here today, when I scale our congregation, many of us here can witness the struggles that we face in just coming through life. Some of us we faced trouble that were our own fault. But as a whole, we are as black people were once under bondage. We as a black people were servants of forced labor. And the sad part about it, those our oppressors thought that they were doing the right thing. Y'all know how it is. It's hard enough to stand up against people who know they're doing wrong, just like the roach. I'll give y'all that scenario about a roach crawling at night. When you go in and turn the light on, they run because they naturally know that they're in the wrong place. But just try to imagine a roach thinking that he owned the place. Just think about your oppressor imagining that he's doing the right thing. Well, that's what our race has survived through. And it created a narrative in our plight has created a narrative. And that narrative has created a song for all of us who have experienced life. You know, that one song says, "He brought me from a mighty long way." But so I asked, as I talked about on yesterday, I used a technique that Jesus used when he said, when he asked questions. They call that today instructional inquiry. Y'all know I do that a lot too. I ask the question, not that I want an answer, but I want to crank up your thinking wheel. I want your mind to crank up and start thinking, and then I won't have to tell you the message. You can navigate and investigate and determine what the answer is yourself. I won't have to tell you. So I ask you this morning, what is your story? What is your song? Now just try to get to the point and we talk about our race, how we were once in bondage. And there's something, here's something else. We've all been in that place. And there's a freedom that we all seek. We all want to be free from sin. Is that right? I pray that it is. I pray that we all desire to be free from sin. And we are, because Jesus has already given the sacrifice. He's already given his life. But then we want to be free from our oppressors. I want these children, these young people here, I want them to be free to dream and to dream big, have hope, do the right things today, whereby their future can be bright. They, you know, they're building too many prisons. And most of the prisons are filled with people that look like us. Amen. But we want to plant the seed today. We want to plant the seed by dreaming big today, and then hoping for a bigger future. But we want to give them that boost. We want to be their cheerleaders in telling our story and telling and sharing our song. So I use the plight of the Israelites who were down in Egypt, who were enslaved by the Egyptians. They were in forced labor and forced, and I mean strict labor. whereby they had to make brick without straw. The oppressor saw how blessed they were, how they multiplied, and how they grew. You know, and then they said to themselves, these Israelites, these Hebrews, they are growing and multiplying so fast. Then if the enemy attacks us, how do we know that they're going to get on the side of the enemy and fight against us? Don't y'all know that the oppressor is even watching our blessed lives now? The oppressor is watching the talent of our young people, and they're plotting a way to cut us off. But the problem is that we need to teach our children not to play into their hands. See, that there's a lot of things that our race, that people of our color has died for us to have the right. Yeah, that we've gained a lot of rights, but even these younger people now have still walked into the trap. Because they don't want instruction. They don't want anybody to tell them anything. They won't listen. But if we tell our story, if we sing our song, maybe perhaps somebody, some of our young people, somebody that's down in the valley, they might hear our song. So I want to use, for example, Moses and Miriam, how they lifted up the name of the Lord, how on the day that they were delivered from Pharaoh. Everybody know the story, how they were delivered from Pharaoh's army. It said that Pharaoh's army drowned in the sea. And after Pharaoh's army drowned in the sea, we picked up here in Exodus chapter 15 where it said then, that was after the deliverance. It said, then Moses and the children of Israel sung this song unto the Lord, saying, I will sing unto the Lord, for he hath triumphed gloriously.
1: Hallelujah.
0: Somebody can think back in their life today how the Lord delivered you.
1: Yeah.
0: How the Lord brought you through. And that song ought to be a witness to somebody that's going through or still hadn't experienced life yet. And our song tells our story. Amen. Our song tells our story. And Moses said that the Lord is my strength. You think about it. They said, and that song, for he is become my salvation. Not Moses, but God. And even in if they were lack on experience, they testified that this was their father's God. You know, think about this. You think about what he said. He said, my father's God, and I will exalt him.
1: Sir.
0: You think about even now, what our young people need to understand, even if they haven't met these pitfalls, they haven't met these dangers that we've already gone through. They need to know how to thank God now. I think that their father, that their grandfather, that the one that's gone before them, that it was the Lord that brought them through. And you see, and we as black people, we are, it is singing is just almost natural to us. I think I preached about that in the annual conference. When we express our thanksgiving to the Lord for bringing us to. See, some people sing just because they can. Some people sing just because they are talented. But we sing as a people because we make expressions of what the Lord has done for us. We sing melody from heaven. Bless our hearts. Some of us can't sing well enough to carry a suitcase. We can't carry a tune in a suitcase. But the Lord is not looking at that. The Lord sees the melodies of our heart. Amen. Yeah. Some of us can't hold a tune, but the Lord sees the melodies, and the Lord hears the beauty. The Lord hears the thanksgiving that's in our heart. And guess what? When you make those expressions, since he's looking at the heart, he knows whether you mean it or not, or whether you just are being a sideshow to the world. But everybody ought to have a song. And I ask you today, as I try to make it to my seat, what is your story? What is your song? My song, my story is that when I was down in Sorrow Valley, it was the Lord that brought me out. When my enemies thought they had me down, it was the Lord that fought my battle. And all I had to do was just call on his name. And all I had to do was just stand still and see the salvation of the Lord. You see, in verse 2, he said, the Lord is my strength and song, and he has become my salvation. And then when I think about it, I think about how the Lord has brought me through. I think about the song that says that amazing grace shall always be my song of praise. For it was grace that brought my liberty. Amen. He said, I don't know just how.

0: he go on to say, I shall forever lift up mine eye to Calvary to view the cross where Jesus died for me. How marvelous the grace that caught my failing soul. He looked beyond my faults and saw my needs. I'm so glad today that God looked beyond my faults and he saved me and set me free. And ever since that day, I've been running for Jesus. And I haven't got tired yet. I try to live holy. I try to live right. I try to live an example for my children and my grandchildren. And for those that are watching my life. I give God the glory in everything I do. I give God the glory for everything that I can see. I give God the glory for everything I'm not. Y'all heard me say 100 times. I just can't understand how the Lord would give his only begotten son for a wretch like me. But the song said he looked beyond my faults and saw my needs. That's enough to pray. That's my story. This is my story. This is my song. I'm praising my Savior all the day long. This is my story. This is my song. I made a vow to the Lord. I made a vow to the Lord that I would tell men and women about his goodness.
1: Yes, sir.
0: Oh, when the Lord pulled my coattail,
1: yes, sir.
0: I didn't think I was ready. But I stepped out,
1: yes, sir,
0: on his promises.
1: Glory, hallelujah. Yeah.
0: He told me that this is not your battle.
1: Yeah.
0: The battle. Is the Lord.
1: Yes, sir.
0: And I can testify today. I can tell you my story that the Lord has been by my side. And he's been with me every step of the way.
1: Yes, sir.
0: Oh, I've been in some low places since I found the Lord. But he always came to see about me.
1: Thank you, Lord.
0: And he'll do the same for you.
1: Yes, he will.
0: Perhaps somebody haven't experienced God. Maybe your story is you don't know what your story is. Maybe you haven't lived long enough. But if you haven't lived long enough to have history, please have hope. Put your hope. Dream big. Ask the Lord to be your trailblazer. Y'all know what a trailblazer is? The trailblazer goes ahead and make the way straight. He clears the path of obstruction. Ask the Lord to go. Ask the Lord to work in that area in your life that you probably can't even imagine yet. Yeah, a lot of us have faith, but we don't have enough memory. Ooh, Lord have mercy. We don't have enough memory to see that far ahead. A lot of our young people don't know the dangers that are out there. But if we tell our story, if we sing our song, how the Lord has brought us over, the Lord will prepare them. He will guide them in the path of righteousness for his name's sake. If the Lord was a lie, it would ruin his reputation. But he's going to do it. He's going to do it for his name's sake. Because he's God forever. He's the same yesterday, today, and forever. As we

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Got me a little help.

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2: News. I'm Mike Dubusky. Three people were taken into custody by police last night during the latest standoff between ICE agents and protesters in Newark, New Jersey. Demonstrations have cropped up protesting the conditions that detainees report inside a migrant detention facility there called Delaney Hall.
3: The barricades separated them. But their words clashed across the divide.
4: I am a proud boy. I'm proud of it.
5: Immigration came to my house at 4 in the morning, broke down my door, and took all of my tenants.
3: Immigration advocates say they're standing in solidarity with hundreds of detainees staging a hunger strike over what they call deplorable conditions inside.
2: ABC's Crystal Cranmore in New Jersey. The IDF now says three people were injured during a deliberate car ramming attack in the West Bank today, and the Ebola outbreak in Central Africa continues to trouble global health authorities with over 900 suspected cases. This is ABC News.
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12: 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Reuters says Newsmax is one of the top news brands in America. Even President Trump says Newsmax is terrific, and he's watching. Tens of millions of Americans like you have made the switch to Newsmax for the news they can trust. 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
9: We are looking at a slight chance at showers and thunderstorms throughout the day. It's going to be mostly sunny, though, with temperatures near 92. Tonight, expect mostly clear skies and an overnight low near 72. For Monday, sunshine and 94. Then on Monday night, 20% chance at showers, clear skies and 71. Tuesday, sunshine and 91. Wednesday, sunny and 84. Out of the Radio Works Weather Center, I'm JJ.
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1: ABC News, I'm Mike Dubosky. State police in New Jersey last night arrested three people outside Delaney Hall, the migrant detention facility that's been at the center of violent clashes with ICE officials. Detainees there describe inhumane conditions and insufficient medical care. New Jersey Governor Mikey Sherrill.
2: Having worked with New Jersey State Police and local law enforcement, I know how well trained they are, the best in the nation. I trust them to follow our Constitution. I knew it would be better to have them handle

0: the situation rather than ICE.
1: The Department of Homeland Security says family visitation hours resumed today at Delaney Hall, and ICE has denied that detainees there are conducting a hunger strike. As tensions continue to flare in the Middle East, there's still no word on a potential short-term peace deal between the U.S. and Iran, and WHO officials overseeing the opening of a new Ebola treatment facility in the Democratic Republic of the Congo today. This is ABC News.
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10: 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Reuters says Newsmax is one of the top news brands in America. Even President Trump says Newsmax is terrific, and he's watching. Tens of millions of Americans like you have made the switch to Newsmax for the news they can trust. 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
11: We are looking at a slight chance at showers and thunderstorms throughout the day. It's going to be mostly sunny, though, with temperatures near 92. Tonight, expect mostly clear skies and an overnight low near 72. For Monday, sunshine and 94. Then on Monday night, 20% chance at showers, clear skies and 71. Tuesday, sunshine and 91. Wednesday, sunny and 84. Out of the Radio Works Weather Center, I'm JJ.
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1: Nehemiah 8 and 6, and Ezra blessed the Lord, the great God, and all the people answered, Amen. 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
2: ABC News, I'm Mike Dabosky. Trump administration officials tell ABC they're getting closer, but so far officially there's no short-term peace agreement with Iran. ABC News chief foreign correspondent Ian Pannell is in Jerusalem.
3: If it's not a great deal, we're not making it.
4: President Trump is demanding Iran reopen the Strait of Hormuz, agree to never develop a nuclear weapon, and allow the U.S. to remove Iran's highly enriched uranium. Iran demanding the U.S. release $12 billion in frozen Iranian assets. But President Trump says no money will be exchanged until further notice. The agreement being negotiated is expected to extend the ceasefire, not end the conflict, which will mean high prices at the pump as one of the world's main oil routes remains out of action. Ian Pannell, ABC News, Jerusalem.
2: And World Health Organization officials helping to open a new Ebola treatment facility in the Democratic Republic of the Congo this weekend amid a growing outbreak of the virus in Central Africa. This is ABC News.
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2: Verses 1 through 6, and my Bible is going to read a little different for more clarity and understanding of the word of the Lord from the Good News Translation. And when you have that, I want you to shout, "We love the word." Hallelujah. We love the word. St. Mark chapter 11, verses 1 through 6. The Bible says, as they approached Jerusalem near the town of Bethany and Bethany, they came to the Mount of Olives. And Jesus sent two of his disciples on ahead with these instructions. "So go into the village there ahead of you, and as soon as you get there, you will find a colt tied up that has never been ridden. Untie it and bring it here. And if someone asks you, 'Why are you doing that?' say that the master needs it and would send it back at once." And so they went and they found a colt out in the street tied to a door of a house. And as they were untying it, some of the bystanders asked him, "What are you doing untying that colt?" Our last and final verse. They answered just as Jesus had told them, and the crowd let them go. May God add a blessing to the reader and the hearer of his words. And I want to tag a topic to our text today, and that is, look at somebody and tell them, "It's your day for deliverance." It's your day for, and I know that didn't come for everybody today. Hallelujah. Somebody shouted, "It's my day for deliverance." Brothers and sisters, I have discovered that most often than none, most of us, if we were to be honest, that we have found ourselves trapped in some things. We found ourselves being tricked into other things and into places and connected to certain people, places, and predicaments. However, as a secondary consequence, we were left parked with spiritual palsy and paralyzed in a particular predicament and place. And if we all were to be honest, there are some things that we walked out of. There are some things that we wiggled ourselves out of. There are other things, brothers and sisters, that we worked ourselves out of. There are some that we even wormed ourselves out of. However, there are other things, y'all, that we got welled up in. Do I have a witness here? But understand, however it may be, it would be okay if we did it to ourselves as self-sabotage. But what do you do when it's not your fault? And to add insult to injury, the involvement and the intertwinement becomes so strong that you cannot even cut the connection at the core, and you're left choking. And it becomes there that you continue. You watch this, to contend with complaining. You contend with complacency and comfortability, because what you sense in your spirit is that there has got to be more to life than what I've experienced. I just need three people that's going to ride with me. Praise the Lord. Look at somebody and tell them, "Neighbor, there's got to be more than what I've experienced." I'm going to find my two in just a minute. I said, find somebody and say, neighbor, there has got to be more to life than what I've experienced. Therein lies, y'all, there is a wrestle. There are many weepings and wailings of trying to break free because though you're paralyzed and in this present predicament, your spirit is prying and it's pushing you into a prophetic prophecy. Yet there is an eruption and an explosion for expansion that cannot be explained. However, now that you're frustrated for your future, but watch this, you still have a noose around your neck. Y'all, eventually it is the weariness, it's the wearies and the wearing and the tearing away of your stamina and strength that we part in the Nebuchadnezzar, in the park lot that you decide to give out, you decide to give up and to give in. Y'all, that's what we see right here in our text this morning. Y'all, there is an exemplary personification of this in our text. And if y'all don't mind, the first thing that I want to lift up out of this text, that when you know that it is your day for deliverance, look at your neighbor and say, neighbor, you got to come through, number one, a lot of warfare. Yeah, look at them again and say, neighbor, I've experienced so much warfare. Can I tell y'all, brothers and sisters, if y'all would take the brakes up off of me, listen, I feel a move of God in this place. Look at another neighbor and say, neighbor, tell them the warfare today is over. Yeah, Jesus, yeah, I felt that. Shout it another time, it's over. Yeah, here it is, brothers and sisters. You got to know that when we see that we are under warfare, you got to know that the enemy will always come to fight against your future. Let me back to the Bible. The Bible said in John 10:10, the thief cometh not but for to steal and to kill and to, I got a Bible reader, to destroy. But I am come that ye might have life and that they may have it more abundantly. You remember in chapter number 4 of Matthew's, the Bible said that even Jesus was tempted by the devil. The Bible said that he tempted him after his 40 days and 40 nights of consecration. Satan tries to seduce him with the lust of the flesh, with the lust of the eyes and the pride of life. But Jesus, after surviving the temptation, the Bible said that the angels came to minister to him. So that when you experience warfare, sometime you have to have others to help you get through it. Y'all, that we find it. I see somebody over here. Listen, look at your neighbor and just tell them one more time. Neighbor, tell them, I'm here to help pull you through this. And that's what we see in this text this morning. Here, y'all, is this pitiful and poor donkey. The Bible lets us know that he is left outside. He's left lonely. And he is at the door. He's broken and his soul is bound. He's left in limbo as it pertains to his destiny. Y'all, just when y'all thought I was talking about him, I'm talking about some of you. If you had a clue of what the Lord had for your life, see, that's why he wants you to stop. An indication that your future is so much brighter. Watch this. It depends upon the intensity of your warfare. I wish I had somebody in here that say it does not make any sense of the type of warfare that I have to deal with. But I want to decree and declare over your life in this place this

It's over today. Yeah, oh, God, I feel something coming up on me, y'all. Satan has tried to break your spirit. He has tried to bind your soul. But the Psalms in 142 and verse 7, the Bible said, bring my soul out of prison that I may praise thy name. Wait a minute. That's the reason that some of us can't praise him. That's the reason that the praise team has to push you, because your soul is bound. But if it's anybody in here that's free today, you understand that my praise is a weapon against my warfare. The more that the enemy comes at me, the more praise that I'm going to release. Yo, this donkey is bound. He has been placed not only in a physical prison, but in his own predicament. But he has been placed in a place, y'all, watch this, in his paradigm. And I came to tell somebody today that God is about to set you free of the prison, watch this, that people and their opinion has placed you in. I ain't got no help up in here. Let me say it another time. I said,

say about you. I know about you, double Hosea. Jesus, understand, brothers and sisters, y'all, that this donkey is in a war. And watch this, his war is not over money, it's not over marriage, but it's over his mind. God is about to set somebody's mind free today. That's why over and over again, the devil keeps reverberating what you've been through in your past. But can I tell y'all, your past has nothing new to tell you. Your past has nothing new to show you. But tell your neighbor, that's why Paul said, I'm forgetting about those things that are behind me. He said, and I'm pressing. It's not going to always be, but I'm pressing toward the mark of the high call. And understand, y'all, here it is. This donkey has been battered and bruised. He's been beaten so mentally that his mind is shaken and left in shambles. He's tied to a rope that has him trapped. However,

in bondage. Many of us are experiencing this type of warfare in this moment and in this minute. The devil decided to try to tie you up and Jesus entangle you up. Y'all understand that it is men that have overtaken him. Now he is controlled and restricted by people at their own pleasure. And some of us sitting right here this morning, brothers and sisters, listen, in this sacred space that we call sanctuary, but some that are listening live from your living rooms, listen, the enemy has tried to tie up your mind, and that's why your fight has been so intense. That's why, y'all, listen, this fight is not about where you are. Let me say it again. This fight is not about where you are, but this fight is about where God, I got somebody in here, is getting ready to carry you. That the enemy does not want you to get there. Let me say it another time. This fight

Neighbor and say, neighbor, tell them the devil hadn't seen anything. Yeah, I want you to get conscious with it. Tell them the devil ain't seen nothing yet. I'm on my way, and the devil can't stop it. Somebody ought to give God praise right there. If that's your word, open up your mouth and shout it. I'm on my way. I feel God in this place. And the reason that he is fighting you, y'all,

only thinks, sister, that this is all that God has for him. But what he does not understand, in just a few days, his assignment is about to shift. Jesus is about to ride the back of this donkey. I want to prophesy over this room that your assignment is shifting. That's why you're frustrated right now, because your assignment is shifting. They have underappreciated you. Your assignment is shifting. I feel God deliverance power in this place. In

tonight, but look at your neighbor and say, neighbor, joy, oh Josh, is about to come to your life. Not only brothers and sisters, somebody's getting pulled out of the muck and the mire right now. Not only will you have to endure some serious warfare, but can I tell y'all that help is on the way? Look at your neighbor and say, neighbor, God is sending you some warriors. I'm not talking about no weak folk that can only stand with you while it's sunny. I'm talking about some folk that's going to get in the churches with you. I'm talking about some folk that when everybody else walks out of your life, they got your back. High five your neighbor and sanitize your hands later and say, neighbor, God is sending you some real warriors. May I have the liberty and the latitude to ask y'all to lean forward, to lend me your ear so that you can listen and learn you this lucrative lesson from the lips and the lens of the Lord. And that is, brothers and sisters, listen, there are some things that God or you can set yourself free from, but then there are other things. And I know I ain't talking to everybody. I've been in some stuff, y'all, that I couldn't pull myself out of. But God had to get some folk that had a real prayer life

witnesses over here, but the Lord sent some warriors in my life. Jesus, that had power, y'all. Listen, can I tell y'all that everybody don't have the power to set you free? I don't care if they're saved. I don't care if they're sanctified. I said everybody don't have the power to set you free. Let me bag it with Bible. So, Jesus, let me bag it up, y'all, so the naysayer can shut up. That Bible said that there are 12 disciples. However, Jesus finds two that he sends, and he gives them this instruction. He said that when you get to the edge of the city, he said, you're going to find a donkey that is tied up. Let me push stop, rewind, and let me push play, because I'm tuning in everybody and all of y'all. Doug, let me said, he had not only one, he don't have five, but he has 12 disciples, but he only chooses two out of the disciples. Not all of them are saved, all of them are disciples, but he only, y'all ain't talking yet. See, that's why you better stop letting everybody put their hands over you that ain't got no kind of power. I got help right here. Let me say it another time. Jesus knew all 12, but he only sends two. And y'all, he did not tell us which two that he sends, y'all. But can I use my spiritual imagination? It could not have been John, y'all, because John had a problem with fasting. That Bible said that John loved to eat locusts, and he had a sweet tooth. He loved to eat honey. It could not have been John. It could not have been Judas, because Judas had sticky fingers. You understand?

says, I will not leave until I press my fingers in your wounds. Y'all ain't gonna talk in here. Oh, God, understand, brother and sisters. Oh, Jesus. But it is here. I don't know which two that he sent, but that Bible said that he finds two. Can I tell y'all, the Bible said in the book of Matthew chapter 22 and 14, many are called, but there are only few that are chosen. If you've been going through hell and warfare,

said, y'all, here is a pitiful and a poor donkey. Y'all, he is tied up, and to show y'all that his mind is locked up, because this donkey is from 2,500 to 3,000 pounds. And he don't understand that what has him tied up, a rope is only 3 pounds. He could have broken away, but his mind is caught up. But can I tell y'all, listen y'all, why does Jesus only choose two? Can I tell you, because maybe it's because he has not chosen you. Because watch this, there are some of us, if we're going to be honest, that God cannot trust us to follow his instruction. Good God, help me, Holy Ghost. What do you mean? He tells them, he said, when y'all, I want y'all to go over to Bethany and Bethany. He said, listen, I want you to untie the coat. He said, if somebody comes and asks you, what are you doing? I don't want you to fight them now, sir. He said, I don't want you to cuss them out. But he said, simply tell them that I have need of

told me that if Jesus be lifted up, we get ready in just a few minutes. He said, I'll draw all men unto me. Look at somebody, y'all. Give me three more. Look at your neighbors and say, neighbors, will you follow the instructions of the Lord? That's why Isaiah 1 and 19 said, if you are willing and obedient, because some of us, we will say that we're willing to do it, but you're disobedient. There are some, y'all ain't talking here. He said, but you gotta be willing and obedient. The Bible said here, and I'm hurrying to my close. Everybody that I'm boring this morning, you gotta know, y'all, that when God decides to lift you up, you gotta know who you and what you're carrying and who you're carrying it for. So that this donkey has been paralyzed, brothers and sisters. But the Bible said to him that they have closed the doors in his face. He's outside of the doors. Can I talk to somebody? Have you had folk, y'all, that have deliberately closed the door? I know I have. They're laughing in your face, but they'll smile and stab you, not behind your back, but in your face too. While they're in the door, they could bring you through the door, but they close the door in your face. But I want to tell you today that God is about to kick the door in. As a matter of fact, he said, I am the door. Jesus, if you got Jesus, you got every door that you ever need. Understand, brothers and sisters, this donkey is tied up. The Bible said to her that notice that when they untie him, what I've discovered in this text is not one of them had a word to say about what or how he was tied up in something. Our problem is, as the people of God, there are too many of us that we need to go on a shut up fast. You got spiritual diarrhea running out of your mouth. Oh God, we always want to put our mouth on everything and everybody, but you too were caught up in something. Do I have a witness here? God, y'all, just like Moses, he had to deal with those 12 tribes. You remember the tribe of Issachar. They were only 200 men. They were smart, but yet they were the ones, oh gosh, that could discern the times, y'all. We got some

house. I got to go, y'all. I love y'all this morning. Understand here, this Bible said that all of us have sinned and come short of the glory of the Lord. I'll be in y'all. Good evening. Fare y'all well. May the Lord God bless y'all real good. Thank you. I'll see y'all next Sunday or rather Wednesday night. But just look at somebody and say, neighbors, tell them today is your day of deliverance. Tell them you better shake yourself. Things are falling off of you today. I know about Shanta. I'm talking about stuff folk have prophesied and prophesied over your life. It's falling off. Every word curse is falling off because God is getting ready to set you free. There's a new assignment, y'all. Number one, you gotta know that there's gonna be a lot of warfare. Number two, God is going to send you some warriors. But then here it is, thirdly, y'all, you gotta learn how to war with the worst. Not with your fingers, not with your hands, but you gotta know how to war with the worst. This Bible said that Paul said in Acts 17 and 11, you got to know that as he talks to the church at Thessalonica, the Bible said that they had a readiness of mind and they searched the scriptures daily that whatever those things that he taught were so. But here, brothers and sisters, they studied the word. Somebody shout, you got to study the word. Oh, gosh, you got to study the word. And one of my concerns in the 21st century church is that believers are weak as well waters, mainly because there is a lack of the ingestion and the digestion of the word. Brothers and sisters, how many of us, if we were to be honest, read your word on a daily basis? Or do you just come and read when we read together at church? But that Bible said, it said in 1 Timothy 4 and 1, that spirit speaking expressively, he said that in the latter days that some shall depart from the faith, giving heed to seducing spirits. You got to be careful of these devils that are trying to seduce you. You give me my second one. Look at a neighbor and high five them another time and say, neighbor, be careful. Yes, Jesus. The Bible said that there are some that will be speaking lies in hypocrisy and having their conscience seared within hot iron. The word of God is the most powerful weapon that there is. Understand, it's efficient enough. It's effective enough. If efficacious enough to make things move and to make things happen. The word of God, understand y'all, it's so powerful. I said the word of the Lord, once it is released, y'all, it would not return void without accomplishing that in which the Lord our God had sent. I wish I had a witness in here this morning. Understand, brothers and sisters, what this donkey does not know is that his assignment is a shifting. Y'all, there is warfare that's going on around him because those that have him tied up, when the disciples are unlocked, the devil is raging. He's trying to lock you up and tie you up. He don't mind us running and shouting.
He don't mind us crying and leaping, y'all. But the devil is coming after us. And you better have a word in your belly. That's why when he told Jesus, he said, turn those stones into bread. The first thing that came out of Jesus is my word, for it is written. Do I have a witness in here today that when the devil comes after you, you gotta, for it is written on your tongue. I gotta go, y'all. It's been good this morning. But the Bible said here that when the enemy asks the question, what are you trying to do? Those two disciples just released the words. They said, Jesus has need of him.

Oh yes, I got to leave y'all. I wish I had a woman of the host. I got help in here this morning.

wish. It's not for you right now. It's for other people that are coming behind you. I feel like preaching y'all. I wish I had somebody here that can say today, God is setting me free.

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Some of you have been wrestling with some stuff. Hiya, Jesus. Hiya. Woo. I feel God. I'm telling y'all, I feel a rumbling and a tumbling in the spirit. It's about to let you go today. Problem is, some of us have learned to live with it. But those

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1: 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I wish I had some ladies in here.
0: Sometimes it's what they call labor pains and contractions.
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0: But you're on the verge of the greatest miracle and door that you have ever. 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
8: Looking at a slight chance at showers and thunderstorms throughout the day. It's going to be mostly sunny, though, with temperatures near 92. Tonight, expect mostly clear skies and an overnight low near 72. For Monday, sunshine and 94. Then on Monday night, 20% chance at showers, clear skies and 71. Tuesday, sunshine and 91. Wednesday, sunny and 84. 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
9: ...of the Jewish religious leaders, where they were seeking to know more about him, and yet they were questioning his authority as to why he could do what he did. And so, in John chapter 7 this morning, verses 20... through 31, we're going to look at the response of the Jewish people, or the multitude. And when I looked at this, Sister Letha, I noticed three things: that Jesus is dealing with some responses from his kin folks, and then he's dealing with some responses from the church folk, and there's now in this part he's going to deal with the other folk. Can I help somebody? As you go through this thing called life, you're going to always have to encounter some kin folks. You're going to have to encounter some church folk. And you sure don't going to have to encounter some of those who are the other folk that fits in every category. Can somebody say amen? So what we're going to do this morning is we're going to go through this passage, verses 20 through 31. I'm going to take my time. We'll not give a lot of amplification, because as I was studying it last night, I said to myself, I can't get out there too far walking the dog today, because I might not remember where I need to get back to. So we're going to walk through this. Is that all right? Yes, we're going to walk through John chapter 7. We're going to walk through verses 20 through 31. And we're going to be looking at the responses of the Jewish people in the name of Jesus. Well, let's go to work. Let's start with verse 20. Because in verse 20, you're going to see in the notes that you have that there is a response of the people or the pilgrims. As you remember, Jesus was in town because of the celebration of a feast. And so with Jesus being in town and the celebration of feast, there were a lot of people who also showed up. So as Jesus begins to give a clear understanding of who he was, there is this response from the people. In other words, this particular response is really given because of verse number 19. And if the sound man will put up verse 19 so we can bring everybody into it. We did it on Wednesday night. But in verse number 19, that's where Jesus had made some remarks. And in these remarks, there's something that he said in chapter 7, verse 19. You can look up in your Bible. This is what Jesus said as he was talking to these religious folk. He said, did not Moses give you the law? And yet none of y'all don't keep it. Y'all remember that from Wednesday night? That's what Jesus was telling them. He said, y'all already know the law of Moses, but you're not really doing it because you don't keep it. Well, I have this question. Jesus said, why are y'all going about trying to kill me if you ain't obeying what Moses' law said? So now in verse number 20, the people are answering Jesus. Are y'all still with me? Look there in the passage. The people are answering Jesus, and they said out of their mouths, Brother Carlos, look at what they said. Look at the words that they used. The first thing they said, the people answered and said, thou hast a devil. These individuals who are now in town for a celebration, they're calling the Son of God a devil. And I helped somebody said, well, don't do it, didn't I? But I helped somebody. Don't be surprised by folk who look at you and they don't understand your mission and your mandate God has on your life, that they start talking about it's the devil in you. And you need to tell them maybe it's already in you, because I know where I'm going and I know who sent me to do it. So the people answered and said, thou hast the devil. And then they said it like this, Sister Joanne. They said, who you talking about that's going about to kill you? You're talking some stuff. There's got to be something wrong with you, man. In fact, one translation said they called him crazy because he was saying these things. And brothers and sisters, we got to understand that do not be moved by the opinions of other people, because they can have a misguided information about who you are and what God called you to do. Can somebody say amen? So the people answered and they said, that's the devil. Who's going about to kill you? But now let's look in verse 21. I'm going to be through in just about 10 minutes. In verse 21, I want you to look at Jesus' response to what the people had to say. Now we've been to work a little bit. So put your work clothes on. We're going to have to work through this in verse 21. So Jesus answers the people and he said unto them, I have done one work. I ain't did but one thing. And here all of y'all are marveling at what I did. But you understand this, I've done one work and you all marvel. You're still standing around getting upset and wondering what I'm up to. Can I tell you something in verse 22? He said, Moses therefore gave unto you circumcision. Stay with me now. Moses gave to you circumcision. And it was not because it is of Moses. It did not come from Moses, but it came from who? But of the fathers, Abraham, Isaac, and Jacob. They were the ones that brought forth the idea about the circumcision of a man child. And Jesus says here in so many words, Moses did not get this originally, but it came from the fathers. And he said, but now listen, let me tell you something in verse 23. This is Jesus talking. Jesus said, if a man on the Sabbath day, he have to receive circumcision. Can I explain it a little bit for you? In every Jewish home, whenever a child was born, he had 8 days, and the male child had to be circumcised. And so Jesus is really leading them into a trap here, because he said, your fathers put all this together, man, they on the Sabbath day, y'all go around circumcising the man child. But he said,

about you and talk about what you're doing, and they don't understand what they're doing. Well, let me go on here. But then listen, look at what he said. He says, Moses, this was done so the law of Moses would not be broken. And why are you angry at me? Because I have made a man every whit whole on the Sabbath day. He said, so y'all can do what you gonna do with the circumcision, but when it come to me healing the man on the Sabbath day, you got a problem with that. Can I go back over that? I just want y'all to make sure you get that now. That's what Jesus is saying here. He's saying, y'all can do what you want to do when you want to do it, but here I am doing something to change this man's life, and y'all got a problem with it. Look at verse 24. He said, judge not according to the appearance. Can I preach to somebody here? That which you've been looking at, trying to make a decision based upon what you're looking at, don't look at it at the way it looks. You better look behind the rock, because there may be something under the rock that you're not ready for. Can you preach in here? Chester L. Thompson, Jr. Esquire. That's what Jesus said. Don't be no hypocrite. Use your head. Use your heart. Keep moving forward. Now watch verses 25 through 27. I'm almost through, y'all. I guarantee you, I'm not making this up. Look at the observation of the bystanders. Because always somebody looking at what's going on. And then in verse 25, the Bible says, then said some of them of Jerusalem. Now, the first group of people, they were the folk that were the pilgrims in town. But now this time, the them is folk who live in the town. Can I make it plain? There were those who were in the first group. They were just there because of the fact that it was a celebration. Here this time, it is because of the folk who live there. And they are bystanders. Look at your neighbor saying bystanders. There are always going to be some bystanders watching your behavior. I just thought I'd preach that a little bit. But then said some of them of Jerusalem, is not this he whom they seek to kill doing all this talking? Look at verse 26. He said, but lo, whenever you see the word lo, that means check this out. It means he pay attention because something fit to come. He said, lo, this man is speaking boldly. And the folk ain't saying nothing to him. Don't they know who he is? Do the rulers know indeed that this is the very Christ? I wish somebody say something. Don't they know who this is that's now talking to them and trying to get over to them who he really is? But verse 27, it said, how be it, which means nevertheless, we know this man whence he is. In other words, we know where he came from. We know his mama named Mary. We know his daddy, stepdaddy named Joseph. We know they ran a carpenter's shop down there in Nevada. We know him. We done seen this stuff being sold on the street. We know who he is. We know exactly who he is. But this might not be him. Because when the anointed one comes, the Christ, the Messiah, when he comes, there's not going to be no man that know where he comes from. So no man is going to know where he came from when he comes, these people are saying. But I wish I'd have been there. I told them, just hold on. Because he's coming on after a while. And you're going to know that he came. Come somebody, help me here. But now once in verse 28 and 29, because here we're going to see Jesus' response to what these people were saying. The Bible says in verse 28, then cried Jesus loudly in the temple. As he talked, listen to what he said. Jesus said, I understood what y'all said, boys, but let me throw a little more stuff up on it here for you. He said, yeah, y'all have two things you know about me. You both know me, number one, and you also know where I came from. What did he say? He said, you know me, and you know where I came from. You ought to tell that person that got a problem with you already right now in the situation. Tell them, you know me, and you know where I came from. Come on, somebody. You know me, and you know where I came from. In spite of your attitude toward me, you know me, and you know.

from. And I didn't get here by myself. Somebody help me preach. So Jesus said, you know me, you know whence I came from. He says, I am not come of myself. I didn't get here to where I am by myself. I'm telling y'all, I'm preaching to somebody here today. You need to go and tell those folk that are messing with your mind to quit hating on you because of where you are. Because you understand you didn't get here where you are by yourself. There had to be a transformation. There had to be a change. You went through the change. You submitted to God in your life. And that's why you are where you are. Look at somebody and say, I am where I am because of where I came from. Hallelujah. Hallelujah. I know whence I am, and I'm not come of myself. But look at the next phrase. But he says, but he that sent me is true. He's worthy to be believed. But he said, there's one thing about him, you don't know him. Oh, Lord, have mercy. I ought to have to call the sheriff right there. She said, I didn't get here by myself, but I want to tell you, he that sent me is true, but you don't know him. Verse 29, look, he said, but let me tell you something. He said, I know him. As long as I know him, that's what's going to make the difference. Can I help somebody on your week of ahead? Hallelujah. God is saying to you, he's saying, hang in there. Don't you came in and quit and give up because you know him. And when you know him, he's going to bring you through. Jesus said in verse 29, he said, but I know him. For I am from him. I came through him. Hallelujah. And he has sent me. And when God sends you, all the devils in hell can't stop you. My God, my God, my God. He says, I know who he is and I know him from him and I know that he's the one that sent me. But watch verse 30, because you're going to see the reaction of one group of the local people that's in town. Look at verse 30. There it says, then they... The rulers, this time it's the rulers, it's the other folk, them religious folk. They sought to take him, to arrest him, but nobody could lay their hands on him. I got to tell somebody here this morning, there's a crowd been looking for your demise. They've been looking for you to fall. They've been looking for you to cave in, give up, and quit. But you made up in your mind that you're going to serve God. And every time one of them devils come at you, the Holy Ghost puts them under arrest. Anybody know what I'm talking about? Look at somebody and say, I know that he will. I know he's able to do it. All I got to do is trust him. So they sought to take him, to arrest him. But look at the rest of it. Say, no man laid hands on him. Are y'all still here? And the reason why they didn't lay any hands on him was because he pulled out his knife and said, come on, if you want some of this. He didn't do that. Hallelujah to the name of the Lord. The Bible says that they tried to arrest him, but no man laid their hands on him because his hour was not yet come. And since his hour was not yet come, the Bible says Jesus went into his mission mode. Because in verse 31, you see the reaction of another crowd. One crowd of people are reacting in another way. But this crowd, they come and believe on the name of Jesus. Look at the text. It says, and many of the people, they believed on him. And they said, when Christ is come, will he do more miracles than these which this man has done? Faye, I wish I'd have been able to do some time travel and been sitting in the midst of this discussion. I would say, you don't have to say when he comes, but I can tell you on my side of the

this morning. Touch your neighbor and say, neighbor, did you catch that right there? Because you're going to need some grace for your reign. You're going to need some peace for your place. You're going to need some rest from your test. Ain't it all right? I feel like old Holy Ghost preaching right now. Ain't it all right?

0: neighbor. Say, neighbor, I know him. I'm from him. And he sent me. So devil, shoot what you got. Shoot your best shot. Go on, shoot what you gonna shoot. I'm gonna win anyhow. I'm not a loser. For greater is he that's in me than he that's in the world. Hallelujah. Everybody stand today. Thank you, Lord Jesus. Hallelujah.
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2: ABC News, I'm Wayne Cabot. Oil prices ticking a little higher now on reports from Axios and elsewhere that President Trump is now seeking to change parts of a deal to end his war with Iran. A White House statement says only that Iran can never possess a nuclear weapon. Trump's demand that Iran reopen the Strait of Hormuz has not been met. Trump telling Fox News, I'm in no hurry. Acknowledging gas prices are high, Kevin Hassett, director of the White House National Economic Council on ABC's This Week.
3: It's something that we're working on, doing lots of different things to minimize the disruption. And hopefully, again, that the problem in the Gulf will be over soon and then things will go back to normal.
2: Brazil monitoring two people for possible Ebola, both recently traveled to the DRC and Uganda. A United flight about to leave Newark for Spain was evacuated after a passenger got cute naming their Bluetooth.
4: Someone decided to name their Bluetooth speaker a certain name, so they have a security concern there.
2: Audio from ATC.com. We don't know what that name was. This is ABC News.
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8: 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Even President Trump says Newsmax is terrific, and he's watching. 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
10: 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Reuters says Newsmax is one of the top news brands in America. Even President Trump says Newsmax is terrific, and he's watching. Tens of millions of Americans like you have made the switch to Newsmax for the news they can trust. So make the switch today. You won't ever look back.
11: We will never fully understand what we've asked of our military service members, of their families, or their children. Asking them to deploy, patrol, stay on watch, on point. Asking them to put themselves in harm's way, to endure it all. But we do understand that it's our turn, our duty, to bring them all the way home, to keep them secure, to have their backs for the rest of their lives. Wounded Warrior Project long-term support programs do whatever it takes to help our most severely ill or injured veterans live independently at no cost for life, so that they might stand at ease. Find out how you can help at findwwp.org.
12: 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Here's a look at your overnight weather. Well, it should be clear overnight. Low of 71. Monday, though, some cloudiness early. That could also bring in some scattered showers and thunderstorms in the afternoon. Gusty winds, hail possible, high of 94. Tuesday, partly cloudy, stray shower, thunderstorm possible, high of 91. Come Wednesday, intervals of clouds and sunshine. Going to see a high of 89. I'm Doc Bryce, and that's a look at your overnight weather from the Radio Works Weather Center.
13: It can be easy to lose sight, but we must never forget. Uniting as one through the Lord, your home for gospel inspiration and information.
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15: The following program is paid for and does not represent the views and advice of the Radio Works family of radio stations. Questions, comments, and concerns? Call 870-836-9567 during normal business hours.